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5: Good morning, I'm Judy Augustine. Susan Neill-Fraser says she's going to take some time to consider her next steps now that she's free to share her side of the story. A parole condition preventing the convicted murderer from proclaiming her innocence to the media was lifted yesterday after it was revealed the decision had referenced fabricated case law believed to have been hallucinated by generative AI. Attorney General Guy Barnett says he's seeking an explanation from the parole board as to how it could have happened, describing the situation as not acceptable. The federal housing minister says data showing a continued decline in home sales does not paint the full picture. New home sales have fallen 20% in the past 3 months, with the drop being blamed on weaker buyer confidence, interest rate rises and Labor's tax changes. Claire O'Neill telling Seven the housing market is broken, but Canberra is working to fix it.
6: Something had to give here, and we're not shy about the fact that we have made some big changes here to get young people the opportunity that they deserve.
5: Tasmania's economic performance is being raked over the coals after our state ranked last in CommBank's quarterly State of the States report. The analysis looks at household consumption, business investment, dwelling investment, public demand, the unemployment rate and the wage price index. Labor's Dean Winter says the result is proof the government's plan is failing, while Treasurer Erica Betts says Tasmania remains resilient despite persistent challenges on a national scale. Betting platform Dabble has been hit with more than $1 million in fines. The ACMA claims it breached national self-exclusion laws by keeping the accounts of more than 150 problem gamblers active and sending them marketing material more than 800 times. The company posted a $14.4 million profit last year. And new booking options for the Spirit of Tasmania are now available, with passengers able to access new pet-friendly and family cabins, as well as business recliners and deluxe accommodation. Spirits 4 and 5, which will officially enter service from October 31, have the capacity to carry an additional 470 passengers per sailing, compared to the old ferries, and have also got space for three times the number of caravans. The new cabins and other ticket options have just come online via the Spirit of Tasmania website.
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5: Sport news now, and a man of the match performance from Matt Renshaw has guided the Aussie cricketers to a 59-run win over Zimbabwe in the opening one-day clash. He scored 109 off just 94 balls as the Aussies made 294 batting first, but says the conditions were not that easy.
7: At altitude a little bit here compared to what we're used to, so lungs got going a little bit, but yeah, the pitch was really nice. It obviously got harder as the innings went on, so it was sort of trying to make the most of that.
5: Speaking on Fox there. And Hawthorn is out to contain Brisbane's small forwards in Saturday's AFL prelim at the G. Hawks star Dylan Moore admits they buckled under the pressure in their round 22 meeting.
8: Their four smalls up forward are probably the best in the competition, and we're chasing them, and we penciled in that night that us against them, and they probably kicked 10 to 15 goals between them, and we kicked one or two.
5: That's the latest news and sport. I'm Judy Augustine.
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10: Mostly sunny today and tomorrow for Lonnie. Today we're heading for 15, 18 the top tomorrow, and then mostly cloudy for Friday and 18 again. Scottsdale in the northeast, a top today of 13 and mostly sunny. Mostly sunny in 16 tomorrow, mostly cloudy on Friday with a top of 15. For St Helens in the east coast, 15 the top today, mostly sunny in 19 the top tomorrow, and then mostly cloudy heading for 18 for Friday. Right now in Lonnie, it's 12, in Scottsdale it's 9, and in St Helens it's 11. 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

LAFM and 7SD, Prince and Cream. It is, Jules, thanks to the Cottage Bakery, Victoria Street in Scottsdale. The Water Boys are back this Saturday with Mitch and Xavier, and they would love your nominations for the McDonald's Good Sport Award. If you'd like to make a nomination, go to LAFM or 7SD.com.au. The Water Boys could be giving them a pat on the back and also $100 to spend at Intersport. It's sweet now.

0: LAFM and 7SD, that is Cher. And if I could turn back time. How you doing? It is Jules and fresh seasonal Tasmanian produce, modern Australian flavours and a dining experience worth savouring. Terrace Kitchen at Country Club Tasmania, just 10 minutes from the Launceston CBD. And just a reminder, of course, we are holding the grand final listener party at the Country Club on the 26th. Of September, and if you would like to join us, you need to listen out for the footy siren that you could be hearing. Well, no, you will be. Between two songs, be the first caller through when you do, and you'll pick up tickets for you and three people to come and join us. We've got the police next.
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1: How are you, Mark?
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1: Now, would you like to join us with three friends at the Grand Final Listener Party?
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1: Well, that sounds good. I can't hear you too well, but just quickly, is your team still in?
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1: Oh, Mark, that's all right. You're still welcome to come and you can just cheer for someone else's team. 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
1: Well done, Mark.
2: All right, thanks very much.
1: There we go. 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We've got Don Henley on the way.
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0: also got Guess the Grab very, very soon. Your chance to win a double pass to Village Cinemas. And I'll be catching up with Tracy Bevan from the McGrath Foundation as well in the next hour. News is next.
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10: Good morning, I'm Judy Augustine. Labor has taken aim over Tasmania's economy after we ranked at the bottom of the ladder in CommBank's most recent State of the States report. The state's economy dropped from fifth place to last, down three spots since the previous quarter.
11: What this is showing is that Tasmania has lost around 4,000 jobs since August last year, that we're the only state or territory that has been losing jobs. And this is the worst employment situation now since the global financial crisis.
10: Labor's Dean Winter speaking there. Treasurer Erica Betts said Tasmania had been resilient in spite of nationwide challenges. Andrew Hastie says the Liberals need to focus on lifting their historically low primary vote. It comes as One Nation's popularity continues to increase, with the party's primary vote coming in second place on 27%, ahead of the Coalition on 24%. The Liberal frontbencher telling the ABC his party needs to remain focused.
12: We want to win the next election as the Coalition, and it's a three-corner contest, and the Liberal Party should be striving to be number one on the ballot, and that's what I've been arguing for.
10: Australia will need an extra 83,000 tradies to keep up with housing construction demand. That's according to the Housing Industry Association, which outlines five ways they could attract more skilled workers to the sector, including better supporting builders who train in the workforce. The US has confirmed it has put weapons in space. The US Air Force Secretary says the Trump administration is prepared to use them against any hostile action. It's not known when the weapons were put into the Earth's orbit. A milestone's been marked for a state-of-the-art surgical robot in the north, 200 patient procedures completed in its first 12 months. The robot, located at the Launceston General Hospital, helps support procedures in specialties, including urology and gynaecology, more than a quarter of surgeries helping women with endometriosis. Staff say it can help to reduce recovery times for patients. And new booking options are now available ahead of the Spirit of Tasmania 4 and 5 coming online. The new ferries will enter service on October 31. New cabins, including pet-friendly and family cabins, along with business recliners and deluxe accommodation, are now able to be booked. The new vessels can carry an extra 470 passengers per sailing. They've also got room for three times the number of caravans.
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10: Sport news now, and Freo will fly to Sydney today as they gear up for Friday night's prelim with Sydney at the SCG. Dockers star Hayden telling Lisa and Russell there's no plan to tag inform mid Errol Golden.
14: Last week we went 4v4 in the guts and took them on as a team, and I mean that sort of works for us. There is times where we have gone to individuals who get off the chain, and I'm sure the coaches will have a plan.
10: Ollie Hollins has inked a 3-year contract extension to stay at Carlton. The 22-year-old has played 79 games across four seasons at the Blues, including every game last year. And the Aussies have won their opening ODI against Zimbabwe. Batsman Matt Renshaw making his maiden one-day century in the 59-run win. That's the latest news and sport. I'm Judy Augustine.
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5: LAFM's three-day forecast.
0: Mostly sunny today for Launceston. We're heading for a top of 15. Getting down to 2 tonight, 18 the top tomorrow, mostly sunny and mostly cloudy on Friday, and 18 once again. Mostly sunny today with a top of 13 for Scottsdale in the northeast. Getting down to 1 tonight, 16 the top tomorrow, mostly sunny, and 15 the top for Friday and mostly cloudy. Mostly sunny today with a top of 15 for St Helens in the east coast, a low tonight of 3. 19 the top tomorrow, mostly sunny again and mostly cloudy with a top of 18 for Friday. Right now in Lonnie it's 11, in Scottsdale it's 10, and in St Helens it's 13. 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

0: 7 Steve with the Cunning Crew, and I just died in your arms. It is Jules, and happy Hump Day Wednesday.
1: It's time to guess the grab, thanks to Village Cinema's Launceston.
2: Okay, let's do this.
3: Spread some mustard on the toast. Don't use the spoon, and don't dribble little dots of mustard.
2: No?
3: No. You take your knife, and you smear. Men smear.
4: Smear.
3: That's it.
4: Yeah.
3: Yeah. Get the goddamn pinky down. All right, make your fingers like iron, all right? Yeah, and stop trembling. Hold the knife boldly in your strength.
4: How can I pierce the toast?
0: What is that movie? If you think you know, call me now, 6331-0893. Get it right. I will give you a double pass to Village Cinemas. It's Kylie now. I want

0: Flores.
1: 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Yeah, and stop trembling. Hold the knife boldly in your strength.
0: I'm going to pierce the toes.
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3: You're talking to Leah.
2: How are you, Leah?
3: Good, thanks.
2: That's good. What's the movie?
3: Is it The Birdcage?
2: Of course it's The Birdcage. What a great movie.
3: Thank you.
2: You've got a double pass to Village Cinemas. Congratulations.
3: Thank you.
2: You are welcome. We've got the Hollies on the way.
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0: LAFM and 7SD with Hall & Oates and Out of Touch. It is, Jules. This week, the McGrath Foundation marks its 21st year of care. Tracy Bevan was Jane McGrath's best friend and has been part of the foundation since its inception in 2005. And across that time, Tracy's seen the importance of having a cancer care nurse available to people experiencing cancer across Australia. Now, a sixth of a million people are diagnosed every year, so they're looking to raise the bar and keep training more nurses. To tell us more, Tracy joins me now. How are you, Tracy?
1: I'm good, thank you.
0: That is good to hear. Now, in January last year, the foundation broadened its focus from just breast care to all cancer. So how is that going and how big of a challenge has it been so far?
1: Yeah, look, it's going really well. You know, we can't do this without Australia, and Australia very much turned up at the pink test. We raised over $12 million. But as we're saying now, care for all takes a nation. You know, we've got 430 McGrath cancer care nurses, but we know we need an army full to be able to bring that free care and support for families and patients diagnosed with a cancer diagnosis.
0: Yep. Now, what exactly is the role of a cancer care nurse? What do they do that your GP, specialist and Dr. Google can't do?
1: Well, our nurses are experts in nursing care, and their support has a positive impact on the lives of not just the patients but the families hit by a diagnosis of cancer. They're there supporting psychologically and psychosocially, emotionally for everyone. They're completely free and you don't even need a referral.
0: Fantastic. Now, obviously, funding for the nurse care program is absolutely vital, and the foundation is obviously keen for local communities to organise fundraising events. What sort of events?
1: It can be anything you like. You really don't mind. You know, I've had the opportunity over the last 21 years to travel around Australia and see some incredible ways that this beautiful country has pinked up and raised funds for the McGrath Foundation. I've seen pink scarecrows in the fields, farmers' fields. And what's really just touched me this week is an 11-year-old boy, Owen, has decided to start fundraising. And he's raised over $4,000 for the McGrath Foundation, which is incredible. You know, there's pink high tees. That's what we started, Jane and I, when we first were cricket-wise and got to go to the Ritz in London. We thought, what a beautiful way to get your girlfriends together,
0: yes,
1: have fun and raise funds. So for us, doesn't matter how big, how small, every single dollar is helping the McGrath Foundation ensure no one goes through cancer without the care of a McGrath cancer care nurse.
0: Now, Tracy, 21 years on, what do you think Jane would say if she could see the foundation now?
1: She would be bursting with pride, because never did Jane think that we would then extend our equity of care from breast care nurses to all cancer nurses. So she would just be so proud, but so proud of the work those nurses do and the impact they have on families' lives, because that's the whole reason we're here, is because of the impact that Alison had on Jane's life. She would just be really proud because we can't do what we do without Australia's support. So I know that she'd be grateful for every single dollar that's raised.
0: That is fantastic. Now, for people listening, where can they go to find out more and to make a donation?
1: 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All the information's up there. We've got lots of ideas, but we also love seeing your ideas. You know, it's just beautiful to see all the photographs and see how much fun people have making a difference.
0: Thank you so much, Tracy. It's always good to catch up, and thank you for the work you do for the foundation as well.
1: Thanks, Jules, and thanks to Tassie for your incredible support. We can't do what we do without you.
0: 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On the way, who have we got? Phil Collins.
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LAFM and 7SD with Van Halen and Why Can't This Be Love? It is, Jules, thanks to the Cottage Bakery, Victoria Street in Scottsdale. We have got the 80s lunch hour all ready to go with Whitney. And Dire Straits.

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9: Good afternoon, I'm Judy Augustine. Labor will reveal its long-awaited migration policy tomorrow. Tony Burke was meant to unveil it earlier, but his speech was cancelled last month. The Home Affairs Minister will now speak at the press club tomorrow before PM Anthony Albanese heads off to New York on Friday. The policy set to outline methods to bring net migration down from 305,000 to 225,000 over 2 years. The Tasmanian Greens say the use of fabricated case law to support a parole condition for Susan Neill Fraser is deeply disturbing. The parole condition preventing the convicted murderer from proclaiming her innocence to the media was lifted yesterday. The party says Tasmanians need assurance it won't happen again, saying it could lead to justice being denied. Attorney General Guy Barnett says he's seeking an explanation from the parole board as to how it happened. He says the situation is not acceptable. Tasmania's economic performance in CommBank's latest State of the States report has been criticised by Labor. Our state ranked last across the country, dropping three spots from fifth to last place since the previous quarter.
10: Over the course of the last 12 months, Tasmania is the only state that's seen less jobs, that's seen the economy continue to have significant issues.
9: Labor's Dean Winter speaking there. Minister Joe Palmer said the government was investing in areas important to the economy.
11: We have just seen some wonderful data come out that yet again Tasmania is leading the country when it comes to business confidence. And we know that small businesses are the backbone of our state.
9: A new report has found Australia is facing a tradie shortage. The Housing Industry Association says the nation is short 83,000 skilled workers across the residential construction industry. The report calls for five ways to help entice workers to the industry, including improving apprenticeship attraction. ING has lifted its interest rates ahead of the Reserve Bank's next meeting. The major bank says it's increasing its fixed interest rates for owner-occupiers and investor home loans by 0.2% from today. The RBA will hand down its next rates decision on September 29. And new booking options for the Spirit of Tasmania are now available, with passengers able to access new pet-friendly and family cabins, as well as business recliners and deluxe accommodation. Spirits 4 and 5, which will officially enter service from October 31, have the capacity to carry an additional 470 passengers per sailing compared to the old ferries, and have also got space for three times the number of caravans. The new cabins and other ticket options have come on online via the Spirit of Tasmania website.
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9: Sport news now, and Toby Green says he expects to make a decision in the next couple of days about what club he plays for in 2027. The Giants captain has wrapped up his interview process with Geelong as he considers a move back home to Victoria. He's told the TFG Tuesdays podcast he still doesn't know what he's going to do.
12: As much as people go, you're taking the piss and, you know, you hurry up, make a decision, like it's not like you haven't thought about it. I've thought about it greatly over the last 2 weeks, and yeah, hopefully I can make it the next week.
9: And Scott Roth has signed on for another 2 years as head coach of the Jack Jumpers. It's been 5 years since the 63-year-old was appointed, but he says this extension will be his last, with plans to return to family in the US. He said he's grateful, humbled and hungry for the next 2 years. That's the latest news and sport. I'm Judy Augustine.
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14: Mostly sunny today for Launceston with a top of 15. Down to 2 tonight, 18 the top tomorrow, mostly sunny again. And mostly cloudy heading for 18 for Friday. For Scottsdale in the northeast, mostly sunny as well today with a top of 13. Getting down to 1 tonight, 16 the top tomorrow, mostly sunny. And mostly cloudy on Friday with a top of 15. For St Helens in the east coast, 15 the top today, mostly sunny. Getting down to 3 tonight, 19 the top tomorrow, mostly sunny and mostly cloudy, and 18 the top for Friday. Right now in Lonnie it's 12, in Scottsdale it's 11, and in St Helens it's 13. 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

0: LAFM and 7SD with the 80s Lunch Hour, Dire Straits with Romeo and Juliet, from the year where this took place.
1: Hello, hello. My goodness. Lily really did ask for that, and that's really very silly. Jarvid Meander, hello. My goodness. Well, this is absolutely disgraceful. It really is absolutely stupid. I cannot understand. Lily actually asked for that. He encroached upon Jarvid Meander's line, and we very nearly had ourselves a fight on the ground.
0: Oh, look, it would have made cricket exciting for a change. I'm kidding, okay? Was Dennis Lilly up against Jarvid Meander? And yes, it nearly turned into fisticuffs. But it didn't, and it was 1981. Let's continue the 80s Lunch Hour now. It's 1927.

0: FM and 7SD, the 80s lunch hour. That is you too, and I still haven't found what I'm looking for. A hit for them back when this movie came out.
1: You are physically repulsive, intellectually retarded, you're morally reprehensible, vulgar, insensitive, selfish, stupid, you have no taste, a lousy sense.
0: And 7SD, the 80s lunch hour. That is you too, and I still haven't found what I'm looking for. A hit for them back when this movie came out.
1: You are physically repulsive, intellectually retarded, you're morally reprehensible, vulgar, insensitive, selfish, stupid, you have no taste, a lousy sense of humor, and you smell. You're not even interesting enough to make me sick.
0: Witches of Eastwick, and of course that was Cher, and it was 1987. We'll continue the 80s lunch hour next with Pat Benatar.
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3: Good morning, I'm Ebony Ablett. The boost for the northern economy, with plans announced for a $1.5 billion advanced manufacturing hub at Bell Bay after being caught 49 kilometres an hour over the speed limit on the Midland Highway.
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3: Five regional service tower shops, including at Campbelltown, could have their opening hours slashed. And a reminder for Launceston residents that night roadworks are continuing through this week.
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0: course, if we were seriously getting fit with Jane Fonda, we had to feel the burn as well. It was from 1982. We'll continue the 80s lunch hour next with Ice House, just to cool down.
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0: SD. That's it for the 80s Lunch Hour from 1985. You're only human. Or as Kathryn Kim would say, you're only human. From Billy Joel. It is, Jules, and just a reminder to get your entry on for our The Spatula 2026 competition. You could, in the end, win over $7,600 worth of Smeg appliances, thanks to Harvey Norman Launceston. We're after your signature dish. What is it that you make that everyone loves? Well, take a photo, go to LAFM or 7SD.com.au and upload it there. And then our esteemed judges will get it down to five finalists and we'll put it to the public vote, and then two people will be cooking off against each other at Harvey Norman in Launceston to find out who is the winner of the Spatula 2026. You've got until Monday to get your entry on, so do it now and good luck. What a great prize that is. We have got Pete on the way in and he's got better music and more of it on the way from Cyndi Lauper. Guns N' Roses. Nothing lasts forever, even though November rains. And Linda Ronstadt. On the way after the news, which is next. Have a great afternoon. I'll catch you again tomorrow.
1: 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Your favourites from the 90s and 2000s. Where do you go? And 70s tracks that stand the test of time. Here she comes now, say I'm morning, morning. Lady waiter on the TV. Better music and more of it. 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
8: Good afternoon, I'm Judy Augustine. The Greens say Tasmanians need to know how widely AI has been used by the parole board after fabricated case law was used to support a parole condition for Susan Neill Fraser. The condition prevented her from proclaiming innocence to the media. It was lifted yesterday. The Greens say it's deeply disturbing. The state government says it's demanding answers.
9: This has not been an acceptable situation, and the Attorney-General panel has asked for a please explain from the parole board.
8: Minister Joe Palmer speaking there. Labor has taken aim over Tasmania's economy after we ranked at the bottom of the ladder in CommBank's most recent State of the States report. Our economy dropped from fifth place to last, down three spots since the previous quarter.
10: What this is showing is that Tasmania has lost around 4,000 jobs since August last year, that we're the only state or territory that has been losing jobs, and this is the worst employment situation now since the global financial crisis.
8: Labor's Dean Winter speaking there. Treasurer Erica Betts said Tasmania had been resilient in spite of nationwide challenges. Tony Burke will end weeks of speculation tomorrow when he unveils Federal Labor's migration policy. The Home Affairs Minister will outline the government's plans at the National Press Club after his initial speech was cancelled early last month. Labor will outline how it will bring net migration down to 225,000 over 2 years. Another rate hike from the RBA could be looming, with major bank ING lifting its interest rates. From today, fixed interest rates for owner-occupier and investor home loans will increase by 0.2%. The RBA's next rates decision will be revealed on September 29. Australia will need an extra 83,000 tradies to keep up with housing construction demand. That's according to the Housing Industry Association, which outlines five ways to attract more skilled workers to the sector. That includes better supporting builders who train the workforce. And Aussie researchers have found a link between parents using social media and becoming overprotective of their teenage kids. According to Griffith, making comparisons on social media is one of the strongest predictors of an anxious parent.
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8: Sport News Now, and Fremantle coach Justin Longmire has ruled out Brennan Cox from making the trip for Friday's preliminary final against Sydney. Meantime, Dockers star Hayden Young has told Lisa and Russell they're not concerned about the size of the SCG.
11: We'll speak about it in terms of how we want to defend the ground. Yeah. Certainly want to probably protect the corridor because it is a bit shorter. So if you let them in the corridor, they can go end to end pretty quickly. But largely, it's just another ground. We just got to go out and play.
8: Lionel Messi could return to the international stage one more time. Argentina has reportedly invited him to make a farewell appearance in a home friendly next month. The 39-year-old retired from international football earlier this month. It's not yet confirmed whether he's accepted the invitation. And Scott Roth will stay on as head coach of the Jack Jumpers, but he says his latest contract extension will be his last. The 63-year-old signed on for another 2 years, meaning he'll be coaching until the end of the 2029 season. He says he's feeling the call from family back home in the US. That's the latest news and sport. I'm Judy Augustine.
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3: LAFM's three-day forecast.
12: We've almost reached our top today of 15. We've got some light winds around and a little bit of cloud as well. Another cold start tomorrow. Maybe some frost and fog patches ahead of 18 and partly cloudy. We're looking at 18 again on Friday. And maybe a late possible shower.
1: Turning the workday down and all the good stuff up. It's Afternoons with Shane.
12: Good afternoon and welcome. It is Pete here for your Wednesday afternoon, halfway through the working week already. Starting to think about the weekend and all. Weather-wise over the weekend, won't be too bad, especially on Saturday. So check out what sort of community events are happening around the region on Saturday. You can do that over on our webpage, LAFM or 7SD.com.au. But we're going to dive into better music and more of it. Eric Carmen and Linda Ronstadt and Guns N' Roses all on the way. But let's kickstart with this lady from 1984. It's Cyndi Lauper and Girls Just Want to Have Fun. As we do it all thanks to Peter Lee's Real Estate, your smarter agency.

0: Home a bit of music and more of it. And the Water Boys are back Saturday morning with our favourite Tassie Sports Show from 8 o'clock. And they've got the McDonald's Good Sport Award to give away. 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And Mitch and Xavier could be giving that good sport a pat on the back, or will give a good sport a pat on the back with $100 to spend at Intersport. Now, I mentioned earlier about, you know, things that are going on around the region. You can check it all out on the community events page. One of those things happening on Saturday is the Launceston Harvest Market. And you've also got the Lagana Market happening as well. And then Sunday, Evandale markets are on. So plenty of local markets to get involved with. And you can check out all the details of opening times and closing times, LAFM or 7SD.com.au. We'll take a break. Then we're back with the Angels and some Nick Kershaw. 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

0: Cut and Moves, Give It Up from 1993. It's beating with you this afternoon with better music and more of it. 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

0: Taking you through your afternoon and the best way to drive home later on this afternoon from 4 o'clock with Jonesy and Amanda. And I shed a tear when Amanda gave the story of her dog who passed away. It's always sad when you've had, you know, someone within the family, and let's face it, our pets do become like family, don't they? And then they pass away. Very sad, but they're back from 4 o'clock today for your drive home. But next hour, after the news, what have I got lined up? Do it with some Bon Jovi back to back because it is two up time, and we'll start it with some ELO. Do they say "Don't bring me down, Goose"? You'll have to listen to the song after your news when we get into our two ups right here on LAFM and 7SD.
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6: Good afternoon, I'm Olivia Hicks with the latest. A News 24 host has spoken out after offensive comments by ex-Labor staffer Rhys Muldoon were unearthed yesterday. The former actor was sacked by Tasmanian Senator Richard Dowling after the posts targeting Peter Credlin and Jacinta Napa-Jimper-Price were exposed. Now, Credlin's hit back on her program questioning Labor's vetting process.
7: And I don't for a minute believe that this was missed when he was vetted for his job as a Labor staffer. I don't. Because I know that Labor vet people thoroughly. So it's my view that someone saw these comments and thought they could get away with them.
6: The Spirit of Tasmania website has crashed after highly anticipated tickets for the new vessels went on sale this morning. The high demand contributing to the crash, with many sailing dates booked up until the end of the year. Today's release included increased capacity on sold-out sailings, cheap fares and the first tickets for the new pet-friendly cabins. The Greens have slammed AI companies, accusing them of blackmailing the government to change Australia's copyright laws. Senator Sarah Hanson-Young says AI companies are holding a gun to the government's head after the ABC revealed Labor is considering an opt-out model for creatives. Police say a man is in police custody after a serious assault in the state's northwest. Authorities say a man was seriously injured during the alleged incident at a home in Railton, which is believed to have unfolded around 8:30 this morning. A man who police say was known to the victim was arrested near the scene and remains in custody. The victim was rushed to the Mersey Community Hospital via ambulance. A crime scene has been declared and an investigation is underway, but police have assured there's no threat to the community. And there are calls for Tasmania to restrict the delivery of alcohol using services like Uber Eats. Tasmania's Liquor Act from 1990 is currently being reviewed and it's hoped the government will introduce a mandatory two-hour delay between online alcohol orders and delivery.
8: We know that within that two-hour period, there's a strong link between that rapid delivery of alcohol and increasing violence in the home, so domestic and family violence, to really impacting on women and children.
6: Alcohol and Drug Foundation Head of Evidence Craig Martin speaking there. He said 33% of Tasmanians drink at levels that put their health at risk.
1: Get the jump on your next project with the mighty helpful team at Mitre 10. And check Mitre 10 socials for the latest offers and updates. That's mighty helpful. Mitre 10.
6: Turning to your sport now, and Scott Roth says his latest contract extension will be his last as he feels the strong pull of family back to the US. The Jack Jumpers head coach has signed on for another 2 years until the end of the 2029 season. The 63-year-old says time away from family has taken a toll.
9: The 2 days with my daughter, quite emotional, crying, made me obviously quite emotional. And the sacrifice is real. It is the distance apart that I can't solve very well. It hits me in the heart.
6: And Ollie Hollins has inked a 3-year contract extension to stay at Carlton. The 22-year-old has played 79 games across 4 seasons at the Blues, including every game last year. I'm Olivia Hicks. That's the latest from the newsroom.
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11: LAFM's 3-day forecast.
12: Partly cloudy and light winds around this afternoon. It'll warm up a little tomorrow. We're going to drop down to 2 overnight. It will be another partly cloudy day and 18 on the way. We're looking at 18 again on Friday and maybe a possible shower.
13: Check, check 1, 2. We know you love variety, and we also know that 2 is better than 1. So we've dug deep in the music library and found 2 from your favourite artists, including some you haven't heard in ages. This is the 2 Up to 2. 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

0: Doing it with some Bon Jovi back to back. I hope you're having a nice day with better music and more of it. Pete in with you, the Savo, filling in for Shane, who'll return on Monday. We're doing it all thanks to Peter Lee's Real Estate, the Smarter Agency. And tomorrow morning from 9 o'clock, Eve returns with Jules. Your chance to be crowned the smartest person in Tassie by solving the classic superset. It returns tomorrow thanks to Randall Heating, now stocking premium Gosney Pizza Ovens. Taking your pizza game to the next level, and it's back 9 a.m. tomorrow morning with Jules on the other side of a break, because that's how we pay the bills and I get paid. We'll do it. Cat Stevens next. He's going back to back, and some Aussie music from Shudo Echo on the way as we continue with nothing but better music and more of it for your Wednesday.
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0: Pseudo Echo, a beat for you on your two ups the Savo, Pete in with you. And, well, I had a conundrum earlier today. I'm trying to eat healthy, right, and not buy lunch each day. So I bought my salad and some chicken, and then one of the staff came and said, hey, we're thinking of getting Chinese for lunch. Do you want some? And then started reading out the lunchtime specials. I held strong. I was very happy. I held strong. That's worth a shout out, I reckon. A celebration, if you like. And if you've got something special to celebrate, we want to make it even bigger. Just head to LAFM or 7SD.com.au. 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All right, after the break, who have we got lined up going back-to-back? 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

0: Wrapping up the Wednesday two-ups with better music and more of it. Pete Holland here with you, the Savo. And don't forget, the best way to drive home, it's on the way in what? Oh, just over an hour now with Jonesy and Amanda. You can check out their podcasts over on iHeart as well. That way you always stay in touch. Hey, on the way music-wise, we'll do this one out of the 70s. 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Video. Yeah, the one-hit wonders, the Buggles. We'll get them on and we'll go to the 90s with Counting Crows. 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
12: Good afternoon, I'm Olivia Hicks with the latest. A TV host has called out the PM for inviting recently sacked Labor staffer to his wedding last year. Former actor Rhys Muldoon was stood down from Tasmanian Senator Richard Dowling's office this week after a series of explicit social media posts that he made about Peter Credlin and Jacinta Napajimba-Price were unearthed. Credlin took to her program on News 24 today to call out the comments.
13: What is it about weak men and strong women? What is it about conservative women like me and Jacinta that we're considered fair game when others get defended?
12: Independent Senator Jackie Lambie is the latest to join the chorus of criticism warning the government not to water down copyright laws to accommodate AI companies. She's told the Senate big techs are greedy and don't want to pay creatives for their work despite having the money to do so. There are calls for Tasmania to introduce a mandatory two-hour pause between alcohol being ordered and delivered. That's just one of the measures the Alcohol and Drug Foundation hopes can be introduced as the state government reviews the Liquor Act. Head of evidence at the foundation, Craig Martin, says a number of changes are needed.
14: If a young person went to a bottle shop and they were underage and they were trying to buy alcohol, they'd be asked for ID. And so we're asking for the same thing to occur if alcohol is delivered to the home, that there are those ID checks.
12: Outback Wrangler star Matt Ride is headed back to court after two couples sued the Croc Wrangler for negligence following an airboat crash in 2023. The two couples claim they were marooned in crocodile-infested waters following the incident that left another passenger with head injuries. Mr. Ride and his company, Top End Safari Camp, have denied the allegations. And while most probably don't appreciate their sweeping, today is National Plover Appreciation Day. The day aims to raise awareness of the birds during breeding season. Tasmania's Department of Natural Resources and Environment says they're particularly vulnerable at the moment with the H5 strain of bird flu in the state. It says it's important to keep your distance, especially around nesting sites.
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12: Turning to your sport now, and Swans forward Logan McDonald will be hoping to repeat his career-best goal haul when the side takes on the Dockers in Friday night's AFL prelim. McDonald bagged six majors in the win over Brisbane in the qualifying final, but he's playing down his own impact in that game.
16: I was just very lucky. The team played a really good game all across the park. Everyone contributed and played their role, and I was just lucky to get on the end of a couple, I guess, and hopefully can do a bit more.
12: And Lionel Messi could return to the international stage one more time. Argentina has reportedly invited him to make a farewell appearance at a home friendly next month. The 39-year-old retired from international football earlier this month. It's not yet confirmed whether he's accepted the invitation. I'm Olivia Hicks. That's the latest now from the newsroom.
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17: LAFM's three-day forecast.
0: Let's jump ahead, see what's coming. Partly cloudy tomorrow after maybe some fog and frost patches around, and 18. Going to be a little bit milder on Friday, maybe a bit of fog around and maybe a possible shower in 18, and a beautiful 23 and mostly sunny come Saturday.
1: Turning the workday down and all the good stuff up. It's Afternoons with Shane.
0: It is Pete hanging out with you this afternoon, getting you through your Wednesday afternoon, all thanks to Peter Lee's Real Estate, the smarter agency. And don't forget, we've got our grand final listener party. I'll tell you more about that as we go through the hour. We'll also hit play on some Fiegel Sharkey and Buggles. But let's do it now with Tina Turner. And what's love got to do with it? The eternal question. Let's go back to the 80s right now with Tina. Here on LAFM and 7SD. Yeah.

0: Stone of Eagle Sharky, a good heart, and after this round of finals footy for the AFL, well, we'll step a little bit closer towards the biggest day on the footy calendar, and you could be there for every goal, cheer, and every heart-stopping moment at LAFM and 7SD's Grand Final Listener Party at Country Club Tasmania. Now, we've got the giant screen lined up. 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Now, you want to be a winner on Grand Final Day? You want to be at our listener party. On the way next, though, we're going to hit play on some AC/DC, and Bruce Springsteen's in the house, and some Anastasia. 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

0: Doing it with Anastasia on your home of better music and more of it. It's Pete in with you as we do it all thanks to Peter Lee's Real Estate, the Smarter Agency, and Footy and Friends podcast. We were speaking about our grand final listener party a little earlier, but the Footy and Friends podcast brings together former AFL players, Dil Buckley, Brent DeLito and Mick Barlow, for plenty of big opinions, bandit and stories from the footy finals. It's the fun side of the game, really. It truly is. Now, it's from three mates who've played it, lived it and still can't stop talking about it. Why would I? Why would they? I mean, footy's a great game. All you got to do is search Footy and Friends now on the free iHeart app. Now, as we continue with our Wednesday afternoon, we'll take a break. Then we're back with some Maggie May from Rod Stewart on the other side of that as we go back to the early 70s here on your home of better music and more of it. It's LAFM.
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2: Good morning, I'm Ebony Ablett. The boost for the northern economy, with plans announced for a $1.5 billion advanced manufacturing hub at Bell Bay. After being caught 49 kilometres an hour over the speed limit on the Midland Highway.
1: Delivering the local stories from the local voices that you simply can't get anywhere else.
2: Five regional serviced house shops, including at Campbelltown, could have their opening hours slashed. And a reminder for Launceston residents that night roadworks are continuing through this week.
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12: LAFM, real-time traffic. Good afternoon. Intra-Vellon traffic is slowing outbound on the West Tabor Highway due to works with speeds down to 40. Otherwise, not looking too bad for your Wednesday afternoon. Hobart Road, a little patchy both ways in Kings Meadows at Opossum Road. 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I'm Andy. More traffic soon on LAFM.
1: The soundtrack to the slow slide home. It's Afternoons with Shane. 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

0: Pete Holland taking you through your afternoon with better music and more of it. And do you think you're Northern Tasmania's best home cook? Well, we want to crown our best home cook with the spatula, the heart. This is going to be absolutely awesome. 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So if you think your signature dish deserves a spotlight, time to put your skills to the test. 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Then our judges, which I'm not part of, I'll just say I do not do the judging, they will select the very best entries, with five finalists going through to a public vote. From there, the competition is really going to heat up as we get down to two, the final two cooks, and they're going to go head-to-head in-store and live on air, creating their signature dish to determine who wins the spatula. And thanks to Harvey Norman and Smeg, well, you'll be cooking for some incredible prizes, including a premium Smeg oven, Smeg cooktop, and $3,000 in Smeg small appliances. A total prize pool of well over $7,500. So get ready, get those photos in. You've only got until the 21st to get them in. So what's that? A week. It's all thanks to Harvey Norman, Launceston and Smeg, your cooking appliance specialist, and only here on LAFM and 7SD, the spatula. All right, it is news time for 4 o'clock. Jonesy and Amanda are up after that. Christian O'Connell a little bit later on from 7, and then, of course, your 80s at 8 later on this evening. We've got you covered with better music and more of it, and some smiles along the way. But for myself, Pete Holland, only one thing left to say today.
1: That's all, folks.
0: I'm out of here. We'll chat again tomorrow as we step that little bit closer towards the weekend on your home of better music and more of it.
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7: Good afternoon, I'm Olivia Hicks with the latest. The PM has distanced himself from former actor turned ex-Labor staffer Rhys Muldoon after disparaging comments he made resurfaced yesterday. Anthony Albanese has told Parliament he had no part in Muldoon's hiring for Tasmanian Senator Richard Dowling's office and wasn't the one responsible for his previous Australia Day ambassador role, which he's since been stripped of.
8: Clearly say that it is not appropriate for him to be an ambassador. I find his comments outrageous and completely unacceptable.
7: The Greens say Tasmanians need to know how widely AI has been used by the parole board after a fabricated case law was used to support a parole condition for Susan Neill-Fraser. The condition prevented her from proclaiming her innocence to the media. It was lifted yesterday. The Greens say it's deeply disturbing and the state government agrees.
9: This has not been an acceptable situation, and the Attorney General has asked for a please explain from the parole board.
7: Minister Joe Palmer is speaking there. The Spirit of Tasmania website is recovered after highly anticipated tickets for the new vessels caused the site to crash. TT Line CEO Chris Carbone said in a statement, the company's booking engine usually receives 2,000 visits on a normal day, But in the first half hour after tickets went on sale at 10 a.m, the booking engine received more than 150,000 visits. He said given the strong anticipated interest in the ticket availability, the company has taken steps to add additional surge capacity to its online booking function. We've got a preview of what Labor's migration announcement will be tomorrow, with the Home Affairs Minister saying Australia needs to bring net overseas migration down. Tony Burke told Parliament Labor will be using tools to improve the migration system.
10: To be able to work through this, we need to be able to make sure that we deal with the numbers. We need to make sure that we deal with the numbers overall and do so in a sensible, targeted way. That provides the easiest pathway through for the Australian economy.
7: And 3 months after Karl Stefanovic was kicked off the Today Show, his co-host Sarah Abo has announced she's leaving. She's currently on maternity leave, but says she wants to pursue other opportunities now that she's a mother. Nine is set to announce a new lineup for next year soon.
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7: Turning to your sport now, and retired Test opener Usman Khawaja will be back in heat colours, signing on with Brisbane for the upcoming Big Bash season. Kiwi international Mark Chapman is joining the Adelaide Strikers on a one-year deal. BBL 16 launches on December 12, with defending champions the Scorchers taking on the Renegades in Chennai. And Fremantle coach Justin Longmuir has ruled out Brennan Cox from making the trip for Friday's preliminary final against Sydney. But Sean Darcy, Jacob O'Meara and Brandon Walker are still all a chance to return from injury, while Hayden Young says the minor premiers are feeling good and aren't letting the size of the SCG concern them.
12: We'll speak about it in terms of how we want to defend the ground. Yeah. Certainly want to probably protect the corridor because it is a bit shorter. So yeah, if you let them in the corridor, they can go end to end pretty quickly. But largely, it's just another ground. We just got to go out and play.
7: I'm Olivia Hicks. That's the latest from the newsroom.
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14: Just a little heavy in Elphern for the afternoon pickup on Elphern Road. It's slowing in both directions at Cypress Street. Otherwise, the Midland Highway, no dramas onto the Bass Highway through Travellers Rest and onto Westbury. 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I'm Andy. More traffic soon on LAFM.
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19: 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Bad, bad Amanda.
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21: 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I've heard them describe him as a drunken idiot.
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24: Out of the way, Dobie.
25: Jonesy and Amanda, those are names that you would never forget.
26: It's showtime.
27: Well, hello there, Amanda. How you going?
18: Yeah, I'm okay. I know you're asking about Minnie. We lost our beautiful dog on Monday. I spoke about it on the show yesterday. And I woke up this morning and I felt okay. And then I looked at all the beautiful comments that people have made on my socials and on the show's socials. And I sobbed like a baby and thought, okay, now I'm okay. And then I got up and I looked at the spot on the floor where she used to sleep every night. And then I had another sob. And that's kind of how it goes. You know what I'm finding hard is the permanence of it, that I know she's passed away. I held her face in my hands as she took her last breath. I get it. But then you wake, but every day you go, oh, my God, she's still gone. Oh, she'll never be in my house again. Oh, it's so hard. It's so hard. And, you know, I phoned my dad today.
27: Yeah.
18: And Dad said, hello, sweetheart. I said, oh, Dad, my dog's died. Oh. I just sobbed and sobbed. Like, I'm 64. He's 92. And I cried like a 14-year-old.
27: So you were like
18: Dad
27: a little kid.
18: Pick me up.
27: Oh, and what did Art say?
18: He said, oh, sweetheart, I'm so sorry. I'm seeing him this weekend. I'm going up to Brisbane to see my dad. But, you know, it's just one minute I'm okay. I'm just riding the weep train, really.
27: It's a grief river. And you just go with it.
18: It really is. It really is. And on one hand, I can't tell whether I just want to go to sleep. Grief is exhausting, as anybody knows.
27: Mm-hmm.
18: I want to go to sleep. On the other point, and I feel like I'm going to chuck, I'm going to throw up. And the other bit, I just want to lie down and have a giant tantrum at the world. I might do all of it.
27: And you can do all that.
18: I might do all of it. And that's thank you to everybody who said such wonderful things about their own pets as well.
27: Yep.
18: Because this is the thing. This is anyone who has a pet, this is a universal. The sting of it is absolutely universal.
27: Mm.
18: So
27: but you really touched a nerve. We've had handwritten letters from people all around Australia.
18: Oh.
27: And they all – it's like something we talked about yesterday. In the 80s, when you lost a dog, the men of the 80s – the ones that you saw in the VB commercial, don't worry, mate, you'll get another dog. You didn't talk about this sort of stuff. But you've opened up a rich seam, and it's okay to grieve your pets.
18: Oh, yeah.
27: And if you want to cry, you cry. If you want to lie on the ground, starfish and cry.
18: What about the throwing up bit?
27: What are you throwing up for?
18: I said, I feel like I might have to throw up.
27: Oh,
18: I said,
27: okay. Well, there's a bucket here.
18: I know. That's what I mean. The emotions are so weird.
27: Chenwai Rai's got an absorbent shirt.
18: It's like one of the sites I follow, all these animal sites that I have for ages on my Instagram. And suddenly I'm thinking I might have to pull back on this for a moment. But I love the ones that say, here's my dad with the dog he didn't want to get. And there's men with little tiny squishy dogs and they tuck them into beds with little pillows and things. And it's not just men. I think, you know, maybe women have always had a soft spot with animals, but it's just accepted now. Gosh, they're part of your family.
27: Yeah. Whew. I remember my father-in-law, the late Ron Freeman, inherited a dog off my niece, little Trixie. And it was this little, I don't know what it was.
18: This little fluffy thing?
27: Little yappy, fluffy, pain in the neck thing. And he hated it. But my niece, wasn't looking after it. So he ended up and he had it on his little farm there, his little coffee plantation. And he became so attached to this dog. And then one day it got run over and killed outside his house. And I said, geez, Ron, how are you going? And he goes, oh, it's all right. But I could tell that he wasn't happy. Like, I could tell that it hurt him more than...
18: Yeah, it was these days...
27: that he would let on.
18: These days, we all give each other permission.
27: Yeah.
18: And you can't...
27: Yeah.
18: And think about that.
27: If you've got a young person in your life and they're grieving their dog, don't be an a-hole.
18: A dog's not a human. I get it. But you're still allowed to have your grief.
27: Of course you can grieve that.
18: Yeah. And also with the little urns and things, I tell you, we're getting Minnie's remains into two little stones. We're going to have one here and one at our place down the south coast. But at the same thing, they were same brochure, were little urns for rats and mice. And see, we all go, ew, but at the same time, someone grieves a rat.
27: That's true.
18: Straight from the trap into an urn.
27: You remember I buried the little, yeah, that is odd, isn't it? I buried little Fizzle Cat in a MasterChef mystery box, which is buried in my backyard. And Rufus went into a...
18: someone digs that up, that's very
27: Optus
18: confusing.
27: Box, and we got little crosses made with their...
18: Yeah.
27: You know,
18: I met a woman the other day who said that she used to have a border collie. I met her down just when I was walking Minnie. She used to have a border collie. And she said those were the days. She said when her dog died, she just wrapped it in a chenille bedspread and buried it in a front yard.
27: That was it.
18: How big a space would that take? People would think you were burying a body.
27: Yeah.
18: And then she said, I don't live there anymore. Sometimes I just walk past and wave. Someone's got a border collie wrapped in a bedspread in their front yard.
27: You can't go digging in your neck of the woods because you might find another body.
18: What do you mean?
27: Well, you know exactly what's happened around where you live.
18: Do I?
27: Yeah, the underworld of the 70s.
18: Oh, okay.
27: Yeah,
18: fair enough.
27: Yeah.
18: The crazy underworld of the 70s.
27: The crazy underworld of the 70s.
18: Everyone's in a chenille bedspread.
27: look, we'll get you through this.
18: I know, and thank you. And yesterday, I felt so much better that I was here, so thank you.
27: You know what'll make you feel better?
18: Tell me.
27: TikTok Tucker. We make food from TikTok and eat it.
18: Last week's was Weet-Bix gnocchi, and I had a really bad stomach ache for a couple of hours.
27: Lucky you went in a CrossFit championship over in China.
18: Quite right.
27: Also, we can't do anything till we do the Fast Five. It's Jonesy and Amanda driving you home for Jam Nation.
1: Jonesy and Amanda.
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0: It's Jonesy and Amanda driving you home this Wednesday, the 16th of September. Let's get into it.
1: How fast can this thing go?
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4: Fast five.
0: Fast five time. Five questions. Can you go all the way and answer all five questions correctly? If you do that, Amanda will say.
5: Question five wins you a $500 Fun Lab voucher with Holy Moly Golf Club. The wild side of
0: Holy
5: mini golf.
0: Holy moly. Dylan is in Malvern. Hello, Dylan.
5: Hi, Dylan.
6: Hi, how you doing?
0: Doing all right.
5: Thank you. Here's question one. Actually, I might need your help pronouncing this, Brendan. Helvetica,
0: yep.
5: Is it Calibri?
0: Yep.
5: And Ariel are all common examples of what?
6: Are they types of font?
5: They are.
0: We've been called a couple of fonts many times.
5: It does sound like a rude word, doesn't it?
0: Let's get into riffraff.
5: Dylan, what song has this riff?
0: Yeah. You know it, Dylan.
6: I do know it, but I can't get something in my tongue. Can I hear it one more time?
5: Here it is.
0: What do you think, Dylan?
6: No, I don't know. Sorry.
5: Dylan.
0: Beck is in Sandringham.
5: Hello, Beck.
7: Oh, hello. How are you?
5: Very well. Do you want to hear it again?
7: Yes, please.
5: Here it is.
0: Because it rocks.
5: What's the song?
7: Oh, it's Kings of Leon. Someone Like You, is that what it's called?
5: Oh, that's a lyric in it, but that's not the name of the song.
0: You know what? Let's
5: give some Googling time.
0: Let's give you some Shazam and Googling time. It's Jonesy and Amanda driving you home for Jam Nation.
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0: Hello there, it's Jonesy and Amanda. We're in the Fast Five.
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2: Faster than the speed of light.
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0: We find ourselves at Riff Raff.
5: Can I
0: rap?
6: Got to keep out the riffraff.
7: That's enough of the jingles. Let's get to the answering.
0: Please.
7: Hello, Nathan.
0: How are you, Nathan?
8: How you going?
7: Very well.
8: How about yourselves?
7: Not too bad, Nathan. Have a listen to this. What song has this riff?
0: Nathan?
8: Yeah.
7: What's the song?
8: Somebody I Used to Know by Kings of Leon.
7: No, well, that's a lyric in the song, and I would have said that, but that's not the official title, I'm afraid.
0: Nicole is in Botany.
7: Hi, Nicole.
9: Hi, how are you?
7: Very well. Do you know the actual name of the song?
9: Yeah, You Somebody.
7: You Somebody, that's it.
0: Nicole's singing it. Yeah, it's You Somebody. Or I Can't Believe It's Not Noiseworks.
7: Or How I Use Somebody. That's the Australian version.
0: Insert laughter there, Nicole,
7: oh,
0: if you feel.
7: Oh, Brendan! Wow. Come on. I've spent 20 years perfecting my fake DJ laugh at you. You can play along.
0: You have never faked it for me. Which of these actors have never been nominated for an Oscar, Golden Globe or Emmy? Emmy, I should say. What did I say?
7: Oh, Emmy. What a funny slip.
0: Okay. Or Emmy. I know you're grieving. It's okay.
7: Oh.
0: A, Keanu Reeves. B, Jim Carrey. C, Hugh Grant.
7: D, Brendan Jones.
9: Keanu Reeves, I think.
7: It is.
0: It's Keanu Reeves.
7: For all his incredible gifts, he's never been nominated for an Oscar, a Golden Globe, or an Emmy.
0: Such a good guy, though. If everyone was like Keanu Reeves, the world would be a better place. You
7: Do
0: know
7: you
0: he
7: remember?
0: Gifts his people in his movies, Harley Davidson.
7: Does he?
0: And Hairless Cats. I'd probably say to him, I'll take the Harley, I won't take the Hairless Cat.
7: Okay. Do you remember when I was living, when Liam was just born, I was living in a place and
0: they were filming the thing here.
7: The woman from The Matrix was living downstairs.
0: Carrie Ann Moss?
7: Carrie Ann Moss. And I kept thinking, how exciting, I wonder if I'll ever see any of the cars, as if.
0: Mm-hmm.
7: I took my son, my newborn son, up to visit my parents in Brisbane, and Harley said, listen to this. And he puts the phone out the window and I hear, happy birthday, dear Keanu.
0: And you know what?
7: Fishburne was in the backyard. They're all there.
0: he would have had you there at that party. Because Keanu, and I don't want to black cat your story, because no one likes a black cat.
7: Oh, I know what you're going to say, how you reckon he perved at you when you rode your motorbike
0: he
7: somewhere.
0: He didn't perv. So anyway, Nicole, in Sydney near Centennial Park, there's a roundabout. And the radio station we were working at the time was just round from this roundabout. And I was on my Harley and I was going through there. There was a little bit of water on the road, not heaps, but enough to break traction. Anyway, this guy was running just around Centennial Park on the footpath. And I came in the corner in third gear, gassed it, and just did the best fishy, that's a fishtail, right up the road.
7: A Lawrence Fishburne?
0: And it had these great straight through pipes. So it was going, bam, bam, bam, bam, bam. And I'm just going, yee. And Keanu Reeves stopped running and actually looked and gave me a thumbs up. Like a Fonzie, two thumbs up. I'm serious.
7: Should we get on with the question now?
0: Well, insert laughter here, Nicole.
7: Okay. Question number four. A Sphinx cat is most famous for what feature?
9: Hairless.
7: Yes.
9: Oh.
7: Brendan Jones, why did you talk about hairless cats in the previous question?
0: I saw the extraneous information.
7: And thought a hairless cat. He gifts people a hairless cat.
0: Or a Harley Davidson.
7: You know. And you're blaming my grief for putting me off my game.
0: Why do you put pictures of cats here, Ryan? Have you got anything else to do?
7: So what's happened
0: Printer
7: here?
0: Printer ink's expensive.
7: What has happened here is question three was about Keanu Reeves gifting motorcycles.
0: Yeah,
7: and underneath
0: and I just saw
7: that, Ryan has put a picture of a hairless cat. And you thought that that's what Keanu Reeves was gifting his colleagues.
0: Mm. Nicole, insert laughter here.
7: Oh, my God.
0: We are at question number five. This is you,
7: Let's end it right here. Come on, Nicole.
0: Are you ready to go?
9: Yes, I'm ready to go.
0: Macaulay Culkin is heading to Australia for a string of Q&As and screenings of what film? It's a hard one.
9: Home Alone.
7: Home Alone.
0: It's Home Alone.
7: He did a beautiful tribute to Catherine O'Hara at the Emmys.
0: The mum that abandoned him. In the movie, that's what happened.
7: Yes, but she's passed away in real life.
0: Yeah, of course, she's a great actress. But just putting some perspective.
7: Did he give her a hairless cat?
0: Nicole, congratulations. You won the jam pack. You've got the $500 Fun Lab voucher with Holy Moly Golf Club.
7: Yeah.
0: The wild side of mini golf. Insert excitement here.
9: You've made my day. I'm so happy, and I must say I miss you guys so much on my drive in the morning.
7: Oh Nicole.
0: But, Nicole, do you know what? We're enjoying our lives because getting up at 3 in the morning is terrible. I have nothing else to add.
7: No, but
0: we
7: glad,
0: do miss, we miss the spot.
7: But
0: we
7: I'm glad you're also finding us over here on our drive show. Yeah. So thank you.
9: All the time. I love you guys.
0: Well, Nicole, we love you. This is a love fest. Thank you. Really appreciate that.
7: Well, speaking of love, TikTok Tucker, nothing to do with love, is coming up next. Last week's sounded like it was going to be all right, but the after effects were horrible. What will today's be?
0: We'll find out next. It's Jonesy and Amanda driving you home for Jam Nation.
1: Go on, admit it. You're snacking in traffic. Jonesy and Amanda approve.
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20: 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A little patchy both ways on the East Tamar over the Charles Street Bridge. 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

0: Hello there, it's Jonesy Demander driving you home this Wednesday afternoon. I was thinking about you last night.
1: Were you?
0: I was looking at my phone and I saw Amanda's still online.
1: Well, I did, you know, I'm going through a hard time. I've lost my dog, so yep. I do like to scroll. And I have found something I think you will find quite interesting and empowering, Brendan, for women. I know you're often trying to find ways that you can empower women.
0: Is it part of the algo? Because now that Minnie has passed away, have you had a lot of dog type things popping
1: up? Actually, I saw an interesting one about the neurology of your brain when you lose a pet. I saw that on a science site.
0: Mm.
1: I saw another one from the Atlantic magazine about why we feel it so keenly when our dog dies. So no connection at all.
0: No connection at all, because I'm just getting Sydney Sweeney on a basketball hoop.
1: Are you?
0: I don't know why.
1: Is that helping you through a hard time?
0: It does.
1: In the meantime, we're going to this.
2: It's time once again for Amanda's Evening Scroll.
1: I don't even know where to start with this. You get a lot of unsolicited advice online. And, well, I've done a whole podcast with Anita.
0: Yep.
1: About women.
0: Double H Eddery drops tomorrow.
1: That's right. About women and finance. And women, by and large, don't think they're good investors. We don't trust ourselves. We don't push ourselves financially as much as men do. All of that is quantifiable. But I came across this woman who I think has some very interesting ideas for women to increase their wealth. Let's start with this.
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0: So this is like manifesting?
1: It's manifesting through your own urinary tract, I think, is what happens.
0: Fair enough.
1: So, yes, she's had some incredible testimonials. Here's some information as to how a woman turned her finances around by doing just this.
3: Why you should pee on your credit card, part 6. 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I have had other clients make $30,000 in one day, $100,000 in 3 months. Myself, my own testimonial, I went viral after peeing on my credit cards.
0: Well,
1: I don't know whether it's fetish, but what about that first woman who pees on cash?
0: Yeah. Yeah, why the cash economy is in trouble enough as it is.
1: And I know you want to ask why. What's the bigger question? How can this possibly, by weighing on your credit card, how can it possibly help you? Well, thank you for asking, because here's why.
3: It's feminist to pee on your credit card, because if you were socialized as a woman, you were taught to scrimp, save, coupon, borrow money from your parents. You were not taught to invest, to negotiate, to demand what you're worth. And when you pee on your credit card, you switch that power dynamic, you come into a position of power, and you're asking for what you're worth.
0: Oh, well, there you go.
1: Yeah.
0: It's a good idea.
1: It's obviously a way to empower yourself is to wee on your credit card.
0: If you want to come into money.
1: What then, Brendan? You finish that sentence.
0: No one's taking that cash.
1: No.
0: And this has been...
2: Tune in again for another exciting edition of Amanda's Evening Scroll.
1: Ruined by your rudeness at the
0: not
1: end.
0: Not at all. Go to bed. That's please. All I can say. TikTok Tucker, we're Instagramming this live at the
1: moment. We are.
0: We're
1: still Instagramming live. I put tea bags into a bottle of Sprite. It spurted everywhere. We thought that maybe the what are they called? The strings hanging out of the tea bag were stopping the lid closing properly.
0: If you've been following us on Instagram Live, you will know that I managed to fix that situation and dip into some corporate catering as well between here and the kitchen.
1: Nice. Well, that's upside down in the fridge and it's marinating.
0: Mm-hmm.
1: How will that turn out? We will find out.
0: It's Jonesy and Amanda driving you home for Jam Nation.
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18: Good afternoon, I'm Olivia Hicks with the latest. Labor says Attorney General Guy Barnett should conduct a review of the Parole Board's decisions to understand how widespread AI hallucinations are. Yesterday, the Supreme Court ruled a parole condition preventing convicted murderer Susan Neill Fraser from claiming her innocence to the media was invalid due to the use of fabricated case law. Labor's Dean Winters says he's concerned about how many others may be affected.
19: Susan Neill Fraser has one of the best resourced legal teams anywhere in the state, probably the most well-resourced. It's really good they were able to identify this, but I'm worried about all of the other people who've been through this process.
18: Website delays caused frustration as people rushed to book tickets on the new Spirit of Tasmania ships earlier today, with more than 150,000 visits in the first half hour. TT Line Chief Executive Chris Carbone said the company's booking engine usually receives 2,000 visits on a normal day, but in the first half hour after tickets were made available at 10 a.m, the booking engine received more than 150,000 visits. A News 24 host has spoken out after offensive comments by ex-Labor staffer Rhys Muldoon were unearthed yesterday. The former actor was sacked by Tasmanian Senator Richard Dowling after the posts targeted Peter Credlin and Jacinta Napa-Jimper-Price were exposed. Now, Credlin's hit back on her program, questioning Labor's vetting process.
20: And I don't for a minute believe that this was missed when he was vetted for his job as a Labor staffer. I don't. Because I know that Labor vet people thoroughly. So it's my view that someone saw these comments and thought they could get away with them.
18: The Home Affairs Minister admits Australia needs to get net overseas migration down ahead of his address at the National Press Club tomorrow. Speaking in Parliament, Tony Burke says the government has a few tricks up its sleeve.
21: The more tools that are available, the better we can target the system. The best form of outcome there will be if we are able to sort our way through for a legislative option. In the absence of that, there are still more levers that the government will be able to use.
18: And it looks like Ed Sheeran's upcoming US shows will have no support acts. The remaining openers have pulled out in solidarity with Michael Moore, who was pulled for his pro-Palestinian comments.
22: For the largest range of computers, student, professional or gamer, laptops from just $448. 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
18: Turning to your sport now, and Scott Roth will stay on for an extra 2 years as head coach of the Jack Jumpers, but he says this extension will be his last, with plans to return to family in the US at the end of the 2029 season.
23: You know, the first 2 years, obviously, I didn't see my wife for 14 months and my daughter for 18 months, and so that sacrifice is quite real. My daughter, about 4 or 5 days ago, when I finally told her that I was coming back, she had no idea. She took me back. She broke down for about 2 days and very emotional.
18: It's been 5 years since the 63-year-old was appointed. And in the AFL, Zach Merritt has reportedly agreed to a 4-year deal with Hawthorn worth more than $1 million per season. The Hawks now have to strike a trade with Essendon, where the 30-year-old remains contracted for another season. I'm Olivia Hicks. That's the latest from the newsroom.
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25: We've got Hobart Road, Kings Meadows, Chockers in both directions at Opossum Road. Busy inbound traffic on Hobblers Bridge Road at Newstead coming onto Elphin Street. East Tamar, a little patchy both ways between Invermay and the Charles Street Bridge. 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I'm Andy. More traffic soon on LAFM.
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36: It's showtime.
0: Another tale of loss on the internet. A dad has gone viral after his heartfelt tribute to his beautiful.
1: Are you equating this to my grief?
0: Not at all.
1: Dog?
0: It's just at the moment, it's what's happening. We're all grieving. And grief hits you in many, many different ways. And I'm getting you through this as your friend.
1: Go on, Brendan.
0: So this dad has sent out a message to his kids. Bad news. After 36 years, the garage fridge finally died. Been through a lot together. Outlasted 3 trucks, 2 wives. Went out quiet like a cowboy. Must have kept 10,000 beers cold. Thinking about giving it a proper funeral.
1: I'm not sure how you want me to.
0: I'm just saying grief hits us in all in different ways, friend.
1: All. I'm not going to save you from yourself.
0: I don't need saving.
1: Okay, over to you.
0: I don't need any
1: over
0: saving.
1: Would you like my condolences for you?
0: Not for this man.
1: But it sounds like you can relate to this.
0: I do. I get very attached to inanimate objects, motorbikes, cars.
1: So you're arrested for frotting against the windscreen that time.
0: No, I'm not one of those guys that goes and has it off with their mechanical stuff.
1: Did I say that?
0: Well, you were sort of saying it. No, I'm just saying.
1: See, women fall in love with Eiffel Towers and things. Men frot against them.
0: Yeah, look, that's a subset on the internet that I don't want to be a part of.
1: But
0: what I'm saying
1: is a different thing.
0: No, but I get very sentimental about mechanical things. Whenever I get rid of and this is probably why I've got so many motorbikes. I can't get rid of my motorbikes because I look at it and I go, I can't get rid of you. You've been too good to me. I've had you for too long. You know, when you smash up a motorbike, remember I had that big smash and then it got loaded in the tow truck and then I saw it on eBay and then the guy repurposes and turned it into a big drag bike in South Australia. So that's pretty cool, repurposing. I'm just saying you and I are cut from the same cloth.
1: Oh,
0: and
1: come on. I'm not saving you.
0: TikTok Tucker.
1: Yes, okay, let's move on.
0: We've got our Hong Kong lemonade coming up.
1: What have we got?
0: Hong Kong. What? You laugh the way I say Hong Kong. What's wrong with that?
1: You were mangling lemonade.
0: Hong Kong lemonade. You say it.
1: Hong Kong lemonade.
0: Oh, my God.
1: Coming up next.
0: Yeah, that's on its way. It's Jonesy and Amanda driving you home for Jam Nation.
2: 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Pointless. Shouting with Jonesy and Amanda? Therapeutic.
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0: Hello there. It's Jonesy and Amanda driving you home across Australia. This Wednesday afternoon, I was at the service station filling up my motorcycle and I heard the crackle of the PA. Pump number three, you can't fill a jerry can at the same pump with a different fuel. And I knew it wasn't for me. It was the guy next to me.
1: What was he doing? So he's filling a car
0: He had his
1: jerry
0: Range
1: can.
0: Rover and he's putting fuel in that, petrol fuel, and then he had a jerry can and he wanted to put some diesel in that, I'd imagine.
1: So different pumps, but the same Bowser.
0: On the same, yeah, same Bowser, different pumps.
1: Right, and how come then, you're not allowed to do that? Because they can't tally the money properly?
0: Yeah, probably can't tally the money properly.
1: Because the little people underground have to pedal really quickly and change sides.
0: Work out where it's coming from. And I don't know, because when you go to the fuel station, I've seen other people when they go to fill jerry cans, if you leave a jerry can in the back of a ute, for example, and go to fill it, because they're plastic, that becomes an explosion hazard because of static electricity.
1: Oh.
0: Women's nylon stockings, they can do the same?
1: No, that's an urban myth.
0: That can get you into trouble.
1: For other reasons.
0: Nylon stockings. So, but what I'm talking about more, as a motorcyclist, this has happened to me a lot at the PA of shame. When you're in there, okay, you're on the bike, you can't fill up while you're sitting on your bike. That was a thing. But in the old days, you used to be able to sit on your bike.
1: Is there something humiliating about having the PA?
0: Yeah, because everyone looks at you. Oh, you're on the bike, you've got to take your helmet off before you fill up the bike. And then thanks to COVID, you're allowed to wear your helmet when you're on your bike. And consequently, when you go into the service station to pay for your fuel, which is good. But there's nothing more humiliating than the PA of shame.
1: Yeah.
0: Do you ever get the PA of shame?
1: No. I've had the PA of shame. I'm always and it's always embarrassing if you're standing in the wrong queue. No, don't stand there. The woman in the black jumper, don't stand there.
0: Yeah.
1: That kind of thing. Or if you're at the beach, not that it's ever me, but I've been at the beach and they say, boogie boarders to the left, move over. It's slightly embarrassing. It's embarrassing being told off in public. No one likes it.
0: When you get singled out.
1: Yeah.
0: And
1: told off, really, by someone with a loudhailer.
0: Yeah.
1: It's awful.
0: I remember my mate Cassa many years ago when we were at school bought a strawberry shortcake doll for his sister for her birthday. Anyway, for some reason, it fell out of his bag and it was all wrapped up nice and neatly in the playground. And then the PA announcement, and this is an all-boys school, and if someone's lost a strawberry shortcake doll, you'll find it in the administration office.
1: No.
0: So Cass was torn between presenting the doll to his sister or going and getting it.
1: And what did he do?
0: And facing a bashing. He denied.
1: She went without a gift that year.
0: He denied all knowledge.
1: Yeah.
0: It was like, it was very biblical. He hung on to it. But I think this is something that the tribal drum would be for.
1: Strawberry shortcake?
0: No, it would be. Hang on. The tribal drum
1: would be. Where'd you get that?
0: That's got a PA. I was just wanting to know.
2: The PA of shame.
1: Where'd you get a loud hailer from?
0: Don't you worry about that.
1: Okay.
0: You can get anything on TMU these days. What's your PA of shame? It's Jonesy and Amanda driving you home for Jam Nation.
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13: We've got the East Tamar slowing inbound over the Charles Street Bridge and onto Wellington Street. West Tamar slowing a little outbound at Forest Road due to works. Hobart Road, Kings Meadows, still heavy going in both directions at Opossum Road. 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I'm Andy. More traffic soon on LAFM.
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13: Good evening, I'm Olivia Hicks with the latest. The Home Affairs Minister has given us a forward sizzle to his long-awaited migration policy announcement ahead of his address at the National Press Club tomorrow. Under the crackdown, international students are expected to be barred from bringing family members to Australia. Tony Burke telling Parliament today Australia needs to bring net overseas migration down. The Spirit of Tasmania website has recovered after highly anticipated tickets for the new vessels caused the site to crash. TT Line CEO Chris Carbone said in a statement, the company's booking engine usually receives 2,000 visits on a normal day, but in the first half hour after tickets went on sale at 10 a.m, the booking engine received more than 150,000 visits. He said, given the strong anticipated interest in the ticket availability, the company has taken steps to add additional surge capacity to its online booking function. A TV host has called out the PM for inviting a recently sacked Labor staffer to his wedding last year. Former actor Rhys Muldoon was stood down from Tasmanian Senator Richard Dowling's office this week after a series of explicit social media posts that he made about Peter Credlin and Jacinta Nampajipa-Price were unearthed. Credlin took to her program on News 24 today to call out the comments.
4: What is it about weak men and strong women? What is it about conservative women like me and Jacinta, that we're considered fair game when others get defended?
13: Overseas, at least three people are dead after a helicopter crashed between two buildings near a separate fatal bus accident in Los Angeles. Authorities say at least one of the victims was a pedestrian near the site of the chopper crash, while investigations continue. Back home, and Independent Senator Jacqui Lambie is the latest to join the chorus of criticism, warning the government not to water down copyright laws to accommodate AI companies. She's told the Senate big techs are greedy and don't want to pay creatives for their work, despite having the money to do so. And while most probably don't appreciate their swooping, today is National Plover Appreciation Day. The day aims to raise awareness of the birds during breeding season. Tasmania's Department of Natural Resources and Environment says they're particularly vulnerable at the moment with the H5 strain of bird flu in the state. It says it's important to keep your distance, especially around nesting sites.
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13: Turning to your sport now, and Dockers star Pat Voss has hit back at AFL great Matthew Lloyd after calls for him to be dropped following the side's dismal week one finals loss. Voss was held goalless against Hawthorn but bounced back with four majors in the win over the Cats.
15: Obviously when someone makes a statement like that about you're going to see it, but I don't really care what Matthew Lloyd thinks.
13: On Nine there. And Hawthorn has reportedly landed Zach Merritt on a four-year deal worth more than $1 million per season. The star midfielder isn't a Hawk just yet. The club still needs to reach a trade agreement with Essendon after a deal failed to get over the line last year. I'm Olivia Hicks. That's the latest now from their newsroom.
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17: Not looking too bad for your Wednesday night. Hobart Road moving well in both directions in Kings Meadows at Opossum Road. No dramas on the Midland Highway moving nicely onto the Bass Highway. All other majors are travelling well. 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I'm Andy. More traffic soon on LAFM.
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29: It's showtime!
30: I just think the Pullman 5 sounds a bit too dynamic. In this world.
31: Yeah, the Swans plays in all
30: sports. No, but we don't need any further commentary. Yeah, what about the Pullman?
31: Oh, sorry, Brendan.
30: No, okay, I'm not telling you to stop talking. I'm just saying the word the Pullman 5 in 100 years' time.
31: Well, Jackson 5.
30: So the Jackson 5, you know.
31: The Pullman Hotel's going, we weren't anything to do with this.
30: And nothing went bad in the Jacksons, did it? Anyway, we're just grist for the mill, aren't we?
31: We are. Well, we did something with our sales teams from around the country.
30: Client experience
31: people. I think that's what we call them these days. And we played a game of heads or tails, which is when you had to put your hands either on your head or on your bottom to answer the question of was it Jonesy or was it me. We went through the litany of
30: like the Pullman 5.
31: When we went through a list of stupid things that you and I have done.
30: Mm-hmm.
31: So we thought we might try it on you guys to see what you think. What if we decide to call it, Ryan? You're going to be a quiz master.
32: Oh, yeah. Who did that?
31: Who did that?
30: Okay. Well, we'll have that for you also.
31: We'll have Who Did That.
30: Who
31: If you'd
30: did
31: like
30: that?
31: To play, give us a call.
30: Also, Instagram is coming up as well. JonesyDemanda.com.au. It's Jonesy Demanda driving you home for Jam Nation.
0: Another red light. Oh, perfect. More time for our nonsense.
1: Jonesy and Amanda. LAFM.

0: Robin, you're up to question number three.
1: Okay, all right.
2: Well, should we take a break and come back?
0: Let's do question number three.
2: But what if she goes all the way? We should...
0: I don't think anyone's going to go all the way.
1: All right, we're doing this?
0: Yep.
2: Okay, sorry.
1: Who got further on Dancing with the Stars, Jonesy or Amanda?
3: Jonesy.
0: Yes.
1: Yes. Yeah,
2: who would have thought that? Remember that?
0: Correct.
2: Remember what Helen said about my dancing? She loved it.
0: Didn't she?
4: You had a minute and a half of music, and in that time there's over 200 beats, and I don't think you hit one of them down.
2: Tony Barber swore at me.
0: Next question.
1: Oh, we're going next question?
2: Oh, we're going next question.
0: Okay, no idea.
2: Robin's in here.
0: Okay, go.
1: Okay, next question. Who went viral for offending Keith Urban? Is that Jonesy or Amanda? Robin.
3: I think that was Amanda.
0: Yes, it was.
2: It was Amanda.
0: I was asking him about his relationship with Nicole. Who knew that they were in trouble?
2: Just to clench your buttocks for a minute, Robin. Have a listen to this.
4: I just often think that if you weren't at that event, maybe you don't have the same friendship group. It may never have happened.
5: Never know.
4: It's
2: fate. It's the universe.
5: Anyway, moving on.
4: You'd like to think so.
0: Anyway, moving on, and he did.
2: You know what, Robin? Have you got anything else to do?
3: No, I'm all yours this afternoon.
2: Okay, well, look at this. What about finishing this quiz? So stick around. If you want to take on Robin, we'll finish up the remainder of the questions. Will we do that?
0: It's tiresome, but we're pushing through.
2: It's Jonesy and Amanda driving you home for Jam Nation.
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0: Hello there. It's Jonesy and Amanda across Australia driving you home. Do you like local news?
1: Yes, I do. I prefer this question to the last one you asked me, which is, are you, what did you say? Are you a smart glasses perv? Was the last question.
0: Yeah, well, yeah, look, I'll just say that. I never realised, maybe I've just heard the word perv.
1: We've had this big discussion. You weren't aware that the word perv was short for pervert.
0: No, I never put the two together.
1: You've always told people that you're the lunar
0: Your
1: park.
0: Honour.
1: I've heard you say to many people that you're the lunar park
0: perv. I remember one saying.
1: Like you're up on charges.
0: We had a lady that had written a book about all the lunar parks in Australia. Right. A fascinating, fascinating story.
1: And Helen Pitt's her name.
0: And I said, I'm a big lunar park perv, meaning I like it.
1: Yeah, well, the sentence says something else.
0: Yeah, well, it does. Yeah, now that this is
1: No, you mention it. How old are you?
0: 57.
1: Right, you never knew.
0: No, 58. I'm 58. Anyway. This might be true or not, this news, but I don't care as long as I have an intro for local news.
1: Okay, let's do it.
0: And there's always an intro for every one of these. Ryan.
2: Yeah.
0: This is local news Gold Coast. Do we have one of those?
2: Yes, we do.
0: Local news. Happening now on the Gold Coast.
1: You're not a
0: locally
1: meter-made perv, are you?
0: No.
1: A meter-made perv.
0: But speaking of, a man has been banned from a surfer's paradise brothel after allegedly recording his visit and accidentally starting a video call with the family WhatsApp group. He was wearing smart glasses.
1: So what did he do? He visited a brothel.
0: Yep.
1: With his glasses on.
0: Yeah.
1: Was recording the situation.
0: So he reportedly believed the glasses were only recording locally until several relatives began joining the call. His mother left the group while his brother sent an emoji, leaving the family unsure whether he meant high five or thoughts and prayers. Because what's that one? That's
1: prayer, isn't it?
0: Or is it a high five?
1: No, I think that's prayer hands.
0: Prayer hands. So
1: I think.
0: Yeah. So he's been banned from this particular
1: family.
0: And family.
1: Let that be a warning to you.
0: I don't feel so bad now.
3: Oh. Righto, you two. That's enough.
0: Well.
1: Coming up on our show tomorrow, the McLean brothers. Do you remember these Scottish three brothers who 15,000 kilometres they rode from Peru to Perth?
0: Yep.
1: To raise money. To raise awareness, but their journey, an incredible tale for three brothers to share, has been turned into a book, and they're going to be joining us.
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1: Why would you? It was
0: not
1: mad.
0: Today was mad. Good day to you.
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0: He is. They are happily married.
1: Oh,
0: and
1: great.
0: Tony and I share a beer every few weeks when we all get together.
2: Oh, lovely. Oh. Just a one beer? You've got like four straws, two families, one beer.
0: That's it.
2: You got it. All right, Penn, thank you very much. Let's go to... Thank you. Thank you. Tanya.
3: Believe it or not.
2: Believe it.
4: So I organised a show for friends down in Melbourne, three friends. They didn't really know each other, and we're on the train down, and one of them started talking about this pub in Melbourne that they used to go to. They loved it. And the other one said, oh, we used to go to that pub all the time. We love it too. First friend says, oh, we used to live in the court behind it. And my other friend said, oh, I lived in that court. And first friend said, oh, we lived in the units down the end, number 8, whatever court. And the second friend said, oh, I lived in those units. And then the first friend said, oh, we lived in the back unit, number 8 or whatever. And my second friend said, I lived in that unit too.
2: Whoa, my God.
5: All in the same unit.
2: Right. What are the unit odds?
4: We were like, what?
2: What is unit going on here?
5: What the hell?
4: Not only did they both live in the same suburb, they both lived in the same court, the same units, but they'd lived in the same unit. And then they were talking about the unit. Oh, you walk in, blah, blah, blah.
2: Oh, you know, the toilet to the left, you're like utility cupboard. You know, that door used to rattle and, get me.
4: So apparently the second friend had moved in after the first friend moved out.
2: Oh, yeah. Otherwise, it's awkward if you're moving in and there's someone still living in that unit, you know. You can get a bit, what are you doing here? I haven't moved out yet. Oh, okay.
4: Yeah. And, like, we were all from Echuca, so we didn't even know they'd lived in Melbourne.
2: No, no, you don't have units in Echuca, you know, so it's a brave new world, isn't it? A whole new world. They have units here in the Big Smoke. Tanya, lovely story. Thank you very much.
4: No worries.
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0: Christian O'Connell's show. Patsy, what happened to you yesterday then with Uber Eats while you were snoozing?
1: Oh, well, this is, while the cat's away, the mice will play. I conked out last night. I was a bit exhausted, but I thought, you know what? Everyone's home. Chris has got...
0: Has he been drinking? One of those, you know.
1: Chris has got everything in hand.
0: Oh, Mum's had a bit too much of a medicine.
1: No, it wasn't like that at all. So I set my alarm. Anyway, Chris had sneakily turned it off to let me sleep, which was very sweet.
0: Let you sleep or do not resuscitate.
1: Probably. Knock her out. I can't be bothered talking to her for a few hours.
0: So what, he snuck in and turned off the alarm?
1: Yes.
0: Amazing skills. Wow. As a cat burglar, I didn't quite see him being that subtle.
2: And you think that's sweet?
0: Yeah.
1: Well, yeah. Oh, isn't no, it? Is it not? Am I misreading that?
0: No, he knew what he was doing. Did he then order Uber Eats for himself?
1: No, so then I've woken up and I've looked at my screen to check what time it was. It was like 8:18 or something.
0: Oh,
1: and
0: God.
1: Then on my screen, thank you for your Uber Eats order. And I thought, oh, what have they got? You know what? I slaved away all of yesterday to make this delicious lasagna. I did a beautiful little Greek salad that was in the fridge. I said, listen,
0: God,
1: dinner's
0: that does
1: there.
0: That actually sound really yeah. nice. Lovely.
1: Yes. And then I thought, why? What's happened with the lasagna? So I got up and they're like, oh, evening. I said, what's the go with dinner? I've done like a lasagna, and they've ordered this big curry cook up local curry house.
0: Shh, don't wake your mum. I'll turn your alarm off, okay?
1: And Audrey goes,
0: I bet he met the Uber Eats guy out in the driveway. Like, don't stop the car, I think, instead of start it again. Just keep going. Just keep
1: She'll
0: go.
1: Wake
0: Roll
1: up.
0: Around, throw it out the window, I'll catch it. Go deep. Go deep. Audrey's creeping, take your shoes off.
1: And Audrey
0: we
1: goes,
0: wait, Mama Bear should come out like a bear at a hibernation. We're ordering about that manky old dry lasagna.
1: Well, they said, oh, yeah, we didn't much care for the lasagna that you'd made. And I said, do you mean to say I slaved away for 2 hours and you ordered Uber Eats? That's highly offensive. So they just left it in the oven, hadn't even, like, put Glad wrap on it or anything.
0: I'm with Chris on this, Sween. I mean, fair enough. Catch up on the Christian O'Connell Show podcast with the free iHeartRadio app. The Chemist Warehouse half-price vitamin sale is on now. 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

0: O'Connell Show. Time Waster today is your middle-aged songs. I got a DM the other week from one of our listeners who said, I think you've done teenager songs, which I don't think we have done on Time Waster. I don't think we've done teenage movies. But anyway, so why haven't you done middle-aged songs? I'm doing it right now, Ian.
1: That's so
0: Ian!
1: Dear.
0: Jimi Hendrix not getting younger.
2: No.
1: Well.
0: All right, just go with the bit, okay? Not Hey Joe, yeah. Not his age. Grey Joe.
2: Okay, Silver.
0: Salt and pepper.
2: Yeah, getting a bit of salt and pepper in the hair.
0: No. Let's talk about specs.
2: Very good. Gold.
0: Nappa's Delight, not Rapper's Delight. Yeah. Nappa's Delight.
2: Silver plus.
0: Gotta get my old Nana napping every day. Oh, Grumpy Chrissy. Tell you what, that's a beautiful song by the Commodores. Oh. Easy Like Sunday Morning. But yeah. Lionel isn't getting any younger, is he? No. Lionel Rich, you know. Spinally Easy Like Sunday Morning. Treat your neck right, Linnell.
2: Gold.
0: Rhea, what have you got? Middle-aged songs.
2: Chris Isaac's hair's getting a bit thin.
0: Yeah?
2: Maybe did a bald thing.
0: Oh, wow. Burn.
1: He's gone quiet, hasn't he? I haven't heard from him for ages.
2: No, I think he's had his moment.
0: No, he hasn't. Oh,
2: come on.
0: To miss someone like that.
2: He's not dropping off.
0: No, he is.
2: Hot new singles.
0: Oh, he is. Hot new collaboration with Cardi B.
1: Good hair, though. Good hair.
0: Yeah, good hair. Sorry. Good hair on man there. Gold plus.
2: Susie Q's getting on a bit.
0: Yeah.
2: She's Saggy Q.
0: That's just rude.
1: That's not
0: No,
1: nice.
0: That is what a 30-year-old has
1: that's
0: a pop at
1: terrible.
0: Someone like that.
2: There's
0: show
2: nothing...
0: some respect. I'm calling your dad, Dr. Lee, about you after the show today.
2: There's nothing wrong with
0: there's
2: age
0: still a pee plate on you, my friend.
1: She still rocks a leather suit.
0: She does,
1: so,
0: yeah. No, discount that. Bronze.
2: Sorry, Susie.
0: Rudeness.
2: Zach De La Rocca's love life's getting a bit stale.
0: Oh, yeah?
2: Yeah, he's swinging in the name of...
0: This ain't great, okay. Rio. This is not great. You've had a good week, but this is you're in Stinkville right now.
2: And Nancy Sinatra, she needs some new boots.
0: Yeah?
2: These boots were made for hiking.
0: Oh, it's not the bronze.
1: Wow.
2: Well, it's not my area of expertise, unlike you two. It's very much in the wheelhouse.
0: There you go. You can have a gold pass for that. All right, so middle-aged songs. You ready to mark?
2: Ready.
0: It's raining menopause. Hallelujah. Osteoporosis, some sugar on me.
2: Almost there, Silver.
0: Yeah, tough luck, Holly. Billy Ray Cyrus with Achy Breaky Everything.
2: Silver plus.
0: Tom Petty, mothballing. Instead
2: Silver.
0: Of free falling, mothballing. My back hurts too much for the summer of 69. No idea what you mean there, Rick.
2: Bronze.
0: Rolling in the deep heat.
2: Gold.
0: A very wonky tonk woman.
2: Silver plus.
0: Smells like Lynx Africa.
2: Silver.
0: Keep the pressure stockings down.
2: Oh, gold.
0: That's very good. Jules, baby got back pain from Steve.
2: Gold.
0: Wake me up before you pee-pee.
2: Gold plus.
0: That's really good, Sam. That's on the nose. Instead of Arthur's song, arthritis song.
2: Gold.
0: Eye the Tiger Bomb.
2: Silver.
0: Get out of my dreams into my cardigan.
2: Silver plus.
0: Daniel, all of my friends are getting buried. Keep it light with an
2: bronze.
0: LCD reference. Who's the winner, Rio?
2: It is. Wake me up before you pee-pee.
0: We're back tomorrow. Take care.
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11: 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Shane Bryan with you. And coming up tonight, our special 80s artist spotlight is Big Country.

We'll chat with bass player Tony Butler tonight about the band's incredible career, their unique sound, and the legacy left by Stuart Adamson, the frontman of Big Country. That's coming up a little bit later on. Right now, though, this is a big song that uses no traditional lead guitars. Instead, the song relies very heavily on its intense percussion, its rhythmic chanting, and its harmonica. This is Big Pig. You're on the 80s at 8.

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2: 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I just had it stuffed.
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0: Evan, one of Bryan Adams' biggest songs that almost wasn't released as a single. It first appeared on the soundtrack to the 1983 film A Night in Heaven. It was included on Adams' album Reckless. When it was finally released as a single, it became his first number one hit in the US, remains one of the great power ballads of the 80s. Coming up after the break, a song that gave Debbie Harry and Blondie another chart-topping hit. Originally recorded by Jamaican group The Paragons in 1967, Blondie transformed it into a reggae-flavoured pop classic in the 80s, taking it to number one in both US and the UK in 1980. Blondie and The Tide Is High, that's next on the 80s at 8.
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1: 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And a reminder for Launceston residents that night roadworks are continuing through this week.
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1: How was International Dog Day? 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
1: Fabulous. 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I see you wore matching Hawaiian shirts for Dog Day, so no doubt you're getting dressed up for Book Week.
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1: Good morning, I'm Ebony Ablett. The boost for the northern economy, with plans announced for a $1.5 billion advanced manufacturing hub at Bell Bay. After being caught 49 kilometres an hour over the speed limit on the Midland Highway.
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1: 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And a reminder for Launceston residents that night roadworks are continuing through this week.
0: LAFM and 7SD, part of the community across Launceston and the North East, and leaders in local.
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0: Somewhere in Lonnie in the Northeast, there's a lasagna that stops conversation, a curry everyone asks for seconds of, a dessert that's become family legend. 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
1: And this poor Melbourne mum decided that she would get a costume for her daughter, Mary Poppins.
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1: Good morning, I'm Ebony Ablett. The boost for the northern economy, with plans announced for a $1.5 billion advanced manufacturing hub at Bell Bay. After being caught 49 kilometres an hour over the speed limit on the Midland Highway.
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1: 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And a reminder for Launceston residents that night roadworks are continuing through this week.
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7: Good morning, I'm Ebony Ablett. A drunk driver whose ute went into a sleeping family's tent at Northwest Campground will spend at least a year in prison. Stephen Gatenby was sentenced in the Supreme Court in Burnie yesterday after the incident at the Kentish Campground at Lake Barrington on New Year's Day in 2022. He was intoxicated when he got behind the wheel without his headlights on and drove over a tent where a family was sleeping, causing serious injuries to a 10-year-old boy whose mother told the court about lasting trauma and flashbacks for her whole family. Justice Tamara Jago told Gatenby it was lucky he didn't kill someone, sentencing him to 2.5 years in jail, backdated to June. The last 9 months of the sentence was suspended as long as he does not commit other serious offences, and he'll be eligible for parole when he served half the remaining sentence. Upon release, he'll be suspended from driving for 2 years. To politics, Labor says Attorney General Guy Barnett should conduct a review of the parole board's decisions to understand how widespread AI hallucinations are. Earlier this week, the Supreme Court ruled a parole condition preventing convicted murderer Susan Neill Fraser from claiming her innocence in the media was invalid due to the use of fabricated case law. Labor's Dean Winter says he's concerned about how many others might be affected.
8: Susan Neill Fraser has one of the best resourced legal teams anywhere in the state, probably the most well-resourced. It's really good they were able to identify this, but I'm worried about all of the other people who've been through this process.
7: It's understood the Attorney-General will write to the Parole Board for an explanation. And after a trial in the south and one incoming for the north, the state government has announced its multi-school organisation will go statewide, one to be established in the northwest for 2028. The model sees a group of schools together under one executive team aiming to share resources and cut admin work for principals and teachers. Research from the UK shows there are strong gains for students under these types of models, but it's received backlash from Labor, who says it's not a silver bullet to fixing educational issues.
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10: Hi, I'm Phoebe Humphrey. Labor will lift the lid on its long-awaited migration policy today, with the Home Affairs Minister already flagging a focus on the families of student visa holders and visa overstayers. However, the crackdown has been met with caution by one of the party's former leaders. Bill Shorten, who's now Vice-Chancellor at the University of Canberra, has told the ABC we need to look after our international students.
11: It's international students whose fees cross-subsidise us being able to support Aussie kids. And in regional Australia, if you take out international students, there'll be job losses.
10: It's been revealed ASIO has foiled four major terror plots since the Bondi attack. News Corp reports they were thwarted in the first 6 months of this year, but the public wasn't informed. And rising fuel prices continue to put a strain on family budgets, with AMP warning we could soon be spending a record share of our weekly budgets to fill up our cars. It comes as smaller fuel distributors at some East Coast ports say they're being given less petrol and diesel than usual.
0: For the largest range of mobiles with all major brands, Samsung, Apple and more, mobiles as cheap as $128. 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
10: In sport, team sheets for this weekend's AFL prelim finals will be released today. The Swans will make a call on whether to recall Justin McInerney for his first game in 15 weeks for tomorrow night's clash with the Dockers. Freo has now arrived in the Harbour City for the clash without Brennan Cox, with the defender overlooked for the SCG blockbuster. And mixed news for motorsport fans, with next year's Australian Grand Prix to feature a new Formula One sprint. However, ticket prices are also rising, with four-day passes to jump by $40. That's the latest news and sport.
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13: Good morning, Launceston. The weather is looking good today, mostly sunny, a top of 19. Dropping down to 6 tonight, late showers and 17 tomorrow. Then Saturday, sunny and 23. Fabulous. For Scottsdale in the northeast, mostly sunny today and 16, 6 overnight, mostly cloudy and 15 tomorrow, and Saturday sunny and 20. For St Helens on the east coast, mostly sunny today, top of 18, 7 overnight, and then a windy day with a top of 17, and Saturday sunny and 23. Currently 3 degrees in Launceston and Scottsdale, 4 in St Helens. 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
0: It's your morning mood booster, live across Launceston and the northeast, and loving it. 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
13: All right, bushfire, flood, or a blackout. All are possible, and a little planning could make a huge difference if any of those events should come our way. And we know, inevitably, they all are going to happen. If you had 10 minutes to leave home, would you be ready? We'll put you to the test this morning on Brekkie with BJ. Plus, the entries are in. We'll see what Northeastern Tasmania has created for their art, craft and photography festival. NITAC takes over Scottsdale this weekend, and we will take you to all the action this morning, right here on Brekkie with BJ.

0: on LFM and 7SD. Michael Jackson and Billie Jean. BJ with you this morning. Thanks to 40 Winks Launceston. Get the best night's sleep at the very best prices. It's a 6:15. Not good news coming in from the US right now. Their Central Reserve Bank has just upped their interest rates by 25 basis points. So we know what that's all about, don't we? It's one of those cases that every time America sneezes, we seem to catch a cold. And the RBA's been hovering in Australia around another rate rise for us. You have to be a bit nervous about that. Just news just coming through in the last hour or so. And we'll we'll just see where that lands when our RBA next meet. But apparently, they haven't had a rate rise in the US for 3 years. So look out. We'll have a little bit of a look at what else is making news overnight, and I'll do that for you in around about 5 minutes or so. Also this morning, lots of goodies to go. I've got tickets to Junction Arts Festival, a really special performance that's happening there. I've got movie tickets to give away and more passes for you and three friends to come along to our grand final listener party. So it's going to be a busy morning. Stick around. You're with BJ for Brekkie.
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0: On LAFM and 7SD, it is the beautiful Livvy and John Travolta, of course, bringing back marvellous memories of Greece. 26 minutes past six.
1: Waking up to what matters. 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Here's what's making news this morning. 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
0: All right, picking up the papers this morning. The Examiner has a tribute to the last of the Brisbane Street Barons. We were talking about it yesterday, Don Pitt passing away and his funeral. I think is it today or tomorrow? I know the store is going to actually close at that particular time to honour the great man himself. Also, on making news with our southern paper, the Merc, protest over TMAG cuts. There are cuts to staffing and of course, the TMAG team, not happy at all. I have to say, I do, being an arts person, despair when I hear of cuts to arts when funding is tight. Yes, I know we all have to pull in our belt, but comparatively speaking, arts is such a tiny funding pool. It really is. It's such a tiny pool of money, comparatively speaking, to everything else. And those cuts do make a great deal of difference. And we love our arts, you know. In the middle of the pandemic, what did we all do? We watched videos, we streamed, we read books, we got into crafts, and arts were our best friend. And now it's all a bit tough, isn't it? All right, that's my bleat. It's my bleat, I know. Artsy person, go away. What else have we got making news? Now, I mentioned earlier about the Federal Reserve in the US has put up their interest rates. They set interest rates by 25 basis points. That's not great for us because you've got to be a bit worried about the RBA flagging more interest rate rises in Australia this year. If there's a rise in America, you can bet your bottom dollar that it's not far away here either. Also, this morning, the

0: been downgraded to advice level, and that is good news, but we've got to be ready. We've just got to be ready for this bushfire season. It was a criminally hot summer in Europe and across the continent, so we just know we're going to get it here. We do. And we need to be ready. So we're going to talk more about that after 7. It is Emergency Ready Week, and Kim Brundle Lawrence from the Red Cross is going to join us and get us into that mindset, I hope, to get the place organised, get your house organised, get the backyard cleaned up, make sure your insurances are in order, and much, much more. She'll give us a rundown and a checklist after 7. 28 minutes past 6. We've got news next.
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10: Good morning, I'm Ebony Applett. A Northern Tasmanian woman has been sentenced to a 12-month community correction order, forbidden from keeping any pets for 7 years, and instructed to pay nearly $6,500 to the RSPCA after pleading guilty to 2 counts of animal cruelty at the Devonport Magistrates Court. RSPCA Tasmania says it received reports of a critically unwell dog at the woman's property in June last year. Inspectors seizing a severely emaciated canine in need of intensive vet care and rehabilitation. It's since recovered and has been forfeited to the

0: organisation to be rehomed. We're being urged to not underestimate the danger of floods, following flood maps being released in a new, more accessible location. People can now access flood risk information through the TAS Alerts app and website. Simon Pilkington from the State Emergency Service says too often people don't heed advice when floods occur, including to not drive through flood-affected roads.
1: They become too familiar with the surroundings and they think that the area that they've driven through 100 times before is the same as it was before the floodwaters are there. It's absolutely not correct. There can be underwater obstructions, there can be manhole covers loose, there's a whole host of hazards you can't see.
0: The state government says our state stands to lose hundreds of millions of dollars each year unless the GST distribution system is fixed. It's taken its case for a new deal to the Productivity Commission. Treasurer Erica Betts arguing funding is critical to support local hospitals, schools, police, roads and other essential services. It comes after the Prime Minister pledged to maintain the current arrangement, which had been established in 2018 and greatly favours Western Australia. All other states and territories are seeking it be changed. And 85 ships will visit Tasmania this cruise ship season, which begins in November. It's a drop in the number of vessels compared with previous year when 101 docked in the state. Destination Southern Tasmania CEO Alex Herawa says that's because of circumstances outside of the state's control.
2: That's due to global deployment issues. We've got, you know, wars going on in the Middle East, so it's difficult for ships to move around the globe from the northern to the southern hemisphere. So we've got a little dip this year compared with previous years. It's around about the same amount of passengers, but slightly less ship visits coming this year. And that will come good in around about a couple of years' time.
3: Thanks to the Newstead Hotel. Great food, live tunes and good times. 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
5: Hi, I'm Phoebe Humphrey. Labor will unveil its long-awaited migration policy today, tipped to target international students, families and visa overstayers. Home Affairs Minister Tony Burke will outline the changes at the National Press Club, aiming to cut net overseas migration to 225,000 a year. Aussies are opting to compromise on home types but not location. The latest report from Domain has found more buyers are choosing townhouses and units, as detached homes remain outside the average buyer budget in every capital city. Chief residential economist Nicola Powell says medium density homes play a vital role, especially for first home buyers.
6: They don't want to hop suburbs, move to a different location, but what they do is they compromise on the type of home they're buying.
5: And the Sydney Swans won't be staying at Melbourne's Pullman Hotel should they qualify for the AFL Grand Final. That's because the Lions will be staying there if they beat the Hawks in Saturday's other prelim. It comes as investigations continue into sexual assault allegations.
3: Struggling to keep your muscles and mind going when you need to? 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
5: In sport, the Roosters and Sharks will hold their final main training sessions today ahead of Saturday's blockbuster NRL semi-final. Cameron McInnes is among seven players preparing to leave Cronulla at the end of the season. The Sharks skipper determined to earn at least one more week together.
7: For our journey as a squad, 5 years, but then it, for other guys many longer, it's just as important for them.
5: And the Dockers have anchored in Sydney ahead of tomorrow's blockbuster AFL prelim against the Swans. Team sheets will be released today. That's the latest news and sport.
4: 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Real-time traffic.
8: Traffic is building in the CBD. Goderich Street starting to build as well in both directions in Invermay. It is beautiful out there, but it is also very cold. It is still under 4 degrees, so black ice might be present. 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
9: And for Launceston, it's looking good today. Mostly sunny, a top of 19 expected. Dropping down to 6 overnight, late showers and 17 tomorrow. Saturday, sunny and 23. For Scottsdale in the northeast, mostly sunny and 16 today. 6 overnight, mostly cloudy and 15 tomorrow. And on Saturday, sunny and 20. For St Helens and the east coast, mostly sunny and 18 today. 7 overnight, windy conditions tomorrow and a top of 17. And Saturday, sunny with a top of 23. 3 degrees in Launceston and Scottsdale, 4 in St Helens right now. Yeah. 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
9: Okay, busy morning coming up. Every Tassie household should have one of these, and it's an emergency kit. It's a go bag. If something happens, bushfire, flood, heaven forbid an earthquake, you have the essentials ready to go at just a couple of minutes' notice. It's Emergency Ready Week. We're going to talk more about it coming up soon after 7. Plus, Baldrick has a plan this morning, and that sentence alone should have Blackadder very, very worried. Our screen tests takes us back to a classic British comedy this morning, from Elizabethan England to the trenches of World War One. We are getting ready for a bit of a laugh after 7 with our screen test. Take it to win movie tickets. This is Queen.

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Timeless music of Queen, isn't it? Fabulous. It is 16 minutes to 7. BJ Fabricchi with you. Just a little reminder that we need your help with some advice, some suggestions, in fact, about who's a good sport in your local community, particularly who looks after the local sporting team in a great way. It doesn't necessarily have to be the leader, doesn't have to be the club president or anything like that. It could be someone that's simply working behind the counter in the kiosk, in the lolly shop, or getting the pies ready for half time, and maybe just a trainer that helps the coach out. Could be anyone. 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They host our very own sports show every Saturday morning, and they hand out the McDonald's Good Sport Award, and they can hand out thank yous with that, plus $100 gift vouchers to spend at Intersport. So nice little something to go towards someone that really deserves it, who is a good sport, who helps with community sport hands-on. They are there week in, week out. Do let us know, and you never know, it could be them getting a shout-out with Mitch and Xavier this Saturday morning. This is The Knack by Sharona.

0: FM and 7SD, it is The Knack and My Sharona. Coming up this morning, we've got more opportunities for you to join us at our grand final listener party. And we would love to hand out the tickets this morning. You need to, here it is, listen out for an AFL siren to rear its ugly head and give me a call on 6331 089. Three mates could be joining us for the big party. It will be at Country Club Tasmania, and you'll be given a little Bogue St. George on the way in. Nice little frosty. Lots of prizes to be won thanks to Balls and Bumpers. There'll be some party food, some suitable party food for a grand final, and importantly, the big game on the big screen. So listen out for that AFL footy siren for your chance to be there next time it appears. Give me a call.
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2: 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Oh.

0: Yes, it was. All that kung fu fighting this morning on LAFM and 7SD. Good morning, BJ, for breaking with you. Thanks to 40 Winks Lawn System. 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Coming up after 8, our special celebration shout-outs for the morning. 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And everyone that gets a shout out on the air goes in a weekly prize draw for $100 of hospitality up at Country Club Tasmania. So make it happen. Get on the blower and let me know. 2 minutes to 7 and our news is next.
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11: Good morning, I'm Ebony Ablett. Coming up in your national news this hour, Federal Labor to crack down on visa overstayers. Its migration policy to be announced later today. First, though, in your local news, a 32-year-old man who drunkenly drove over a family's tent at a northwest campground on New Year's Day in 2022 has been sentenced to time behind bars. Stephen Gatenby was found guilty by a jury in June and taken into custody. A 10-year-old boy was seriously injured during the incident, which occurred after he had been drinking with his brother and friends on New Year's Eve. The court heard there were significant physical and psychological effects of Gatenby's crime on the boy and his family, with significant trauma and physical signs of the injuries. Justice Tamara Jago sentenced him to 2 years and 6 months imprisonment, the final 9 months suspended for 2 years. He'll be eligible for parole after serving half the time and will be disqualified from driving for 2 years after he's released. There's calls for more transparency around the use of artificial intelligence by the parole board after fabricated case law was used to support a parole condition for Susan Neill Fraser. The condition prevented her from proclaiming innocence to the media, which has now been lifted. The Greens say it's deeply disturbing and Tasmanians need to know more. Government Minister Joy Palmer says the situation is unacceptable.
12: This has not been an acceptable situation, and the Attorney-General has asked for a please explain from the parole board.
11: And there are more calls for Tasmania to restrict the delivery of alcohol using services like Uber Eats. Tasmania's Liquor Act from 1990 is currently being reviewed, and it's hoped the government will introduce a mandatory two-hour delay between online alcohol orders and delivery.
13: We know that within that two-hour period, there's a strong link between that rapid delivery of alcohol and increasing violence in the home, so domestic and family violence, to really impacting on women and children.
11: Alcohol and Drug Foundation Head of Evidence Craig Martin is speaking there. He said 33% of Tasmanians drink at levels that put their health at risk.
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15: Hi, I'm Phoebe Humphrey. A former Labor leader is urging his party not to enter a race to the bottom as it prepares to unveil its migration policy today, which will crack down on visa overstayers and families of international students. Bill Shorten has told the ABC migrants are crucial for our country.
16: Just imagine going to a hospital anywhere in Australia. If you took out all the migrants, imagine, you know, your partner would be taking getting you a toasty sandwich from McDonald's. You know, like, take the migrants out of the health system.
15: There's calls for greater transparency from ASIO following revelations four major terror plots have been foiled since the Bondi attack. News Corp reports the plots were thwarted in the first half of this year. And Buckingham Palace has hit back at a new book claiming King Charles said the world would forget Princess Diana soon enough after her death. Diana's brother Earl Spencer making the allegation in Swan Song, claiming the comment was made during a phone call with the then prince. The palace says grief can cloud reason and affect judgment.
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15: In sport, the Swans face a few selection headaches heading into tomorrow night's blockbuster prelim final against the Dockers at the SCG. Joel Armitage is pushing to return after missing the past 3 months, while Justin McInerney could play his first game in 15 weeks. And switching codes, fixtures have been locked in for week 3 of the NRL finals, with the Dolphins to play at Suncorp on Friday, September 25. They'll face either the Roosters or Sharks, while the Panthers game gets underway at a core the next day against the winner of the Warriors Knights game. That's the latest news. News and sport.
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18: Pretty quiet out there on our roads. Plenty of traffic, mind you, in South Lonnie for Wellington Street in both directions on approach to Howick Street. It's a very, if not exact same situation for the Midland Highway. 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I'm Cam. More traffic soon on LAFM.
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19: 6 minutes past seven. Good morning. Launceston's going to get a mostly sunny day. A top today of 19 degrees. Six overnight, late showers and 17 tomorrow. And Saturday, sunny and 23. For Scottsdale in the northeast, mostly sunny. A top of 16 today. Six overnight, mostly cloudy and 15 tomorrow. Saturday, sunny and 20. For St Helens in the east coast, mostly sunny and 18 degrees today. Seven overnight, windy conditions tomorrow and 17. Saturday, sunny and 23. Currently 5 degrees in Launceston, 4 in Scottsdale. Drop down to 3 degrees at the moment in St Helens. 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
19: Art, photography and craft, NITAC takes over Scottsdale this weekend. It's a big exhibition weekend. We'll give you all the details, particularly if you're planning a little road trip this weekend. Just the stop off up in the northeast. Also, thinking of road trips, if you had 10 minutes to get ready to leave home in an emergency. Would you be ready? We're going to give you some professional tips this morning on what you need to pre-organise with the summer bushfire season just around the corner. And Rowan Atkinson and Tony Robinson had some of the sharpest insults ever delivered on television in Blackadder. And that's today's screen test coming up next on Brekkie with BJ.

0: on LFM and 7SD. Bill Medley and Jennifer Warnes there. And Time of Our Lives. It is 12 minutes past 7 and BJ for brekkie with you. Thanks to 40 Winks Launceston. Get the best night's sleep at the very best prices.
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0: All right, ready for a little screen test this morning. We are going back into the annals of a British comedy. There were four different Blackadder series. The first one was perhaps the least successful, sort of set in medieval times, but it really hit its mark when it got to series two, set in the Elizabethan England, the time of Elizabeth I. And by then, the pattern had been well and truly established in the various Blackadder series about the relationship between Lord Edmund Blackadder and his manservant Baldric. And in those various series, what word did Baldric usually use to describe his latest ridiculous scheme? He was always coming up with bright ideas or semi-bright ideas to run past Edmund Blackadder. And he always had a way of describing it so eloquently. He used one of these following words consistently to describe his plans. What's the word he chose? Brilliant, cunning, foolproof, or sneaky? Was it brilliant, cunning, foolproof, or sneaky? 6331-089-3 is my number if you'd like to have a go at our screen test this morning. A couple of movie tickets could await you to Village Cinema. Choose your own adventure. Plenty of movies on offer at the moment for you to choose from. Plus a couple of Valhalla Choc Tops, and you get to choose the flavour there. And they are always a winner. 6331-089-3 if you'd like to have a go this morning at our little screen test. LAFM, good morning.
3: Good morning.
0: Hello, who have we got here?
3: Beck.
0: Hello, Beck. Do you remember Blackadder?
3: Yeah, it was absolutely the funniest show ever.
0: It was so clever, wasn't it? Did you have a favourite series? Was it the medieval or the Elizabethan? Or then there was the Georgian one, wasn't there? And then it was World War One, the last one.
3: Yeah, series two I really enjoyed. Yeah, definitely.
0: That's my favourite
3: too.
0: One
3: of the funniest ones.
0: Yeah. Yeah.
3: Miranda, actually.
0: Miranda Richardson as Queenie. Oh, Edmund, £1,000 in your codpiece. How flash. Was a lot of fun. So tell me about those plans. Were they brilliant, cunning, foolproof, or sneaky?
3: I would say cunning.
4: Oh, God, what are we going to do?
5: Don't worry, Mr. B. I have a cunning plan to solve the problem.
4: Yes, Baldric, let us not forget that you tried to solve the problem of your mother's low ceiling by cutting off her head.
0: Well, that would solve the problem of a low ceiling. It also solves the problem of whom I'm going to give the tickets to this morning. Beck, they're all yours.
3: Thank you so much. I really appreciate it.
0: Off to Village you go. A couple of Choc Tops as well. You know, there is still talk of another series of Blackadder or another special. There has been a lot of talk in the last year or so.
3: Wow.
0: So fingers crossed, Beck.
3: Fingers crossed.
0: You, me, bucket of popcorn, we'd be watching it, wouldn't we?
3: Yes.
0: Sit tight and I'll grab all your details. Congratulations. We have a winner this morning on today's screen test.
1: Somewhere in Lonnie in the northeast, there's a lasagna that stops conversation, a curry everyone asks for seconds of, a dessert that's become family legend. Now it's time to find out who's cooking up the very best. 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

0: on LAFM and 7SD, old time rock and roll. Hopefully that gets us moving. First thing of a, where are we up to? Thursday morning on LAFM and 7SD. Now, bushfire, flood, damaging winds or a lengthy power outage. If something happened tonight, how prepared would your household actually be? Okay. This is Emergency Ready Week and Australian Red Cross are urging us, particularly in regional Australia, to make a plan before we actually need to use the plan. Long-time Red Cross volunteer Kim Brundle-Lawrence joins us this morning. Kim, morning.
1: Morning, BJ. How are you this
0: morning? Great to have you with us.
1: Thank you.
0: Thank you. So how prepared do you think most Tasmanian households really are for an emergency?
1: Well, our statistics actually say that only 1 in 5 or 20% of Australians have actually made a household emergency plan.
0: Yeah, 1 in 5.
1: 1 in 5.
0: 1 in 5.
1: And they actually say 1 in 3 Australians will experience an emergency or a threat in their time.
0: Okay, so the odds are against us being ready, aren't they?
1: Absolutely.
0: Yep. Wow, yep. Wow. And look, I'm just looking at the news coming in on the TV screen that we have tucked away in the studio this morning. There's been a bushfire outside of Darwin this morning.
1: Yes.
0: It's now wound back to advice level, but it was at emergency time to act and get out of there level overnight. Yep. Queensland last week had bushfires. It's coming again.
1: Yep, absolutely. And we know that you know, the emergencies are changing too, so we, Red Cross, don't just concentrate on floods and fires. It's an all-emergency approach with us. But we also know that our emergencies are becoming more frequent.
0: Mm.
1: And with that, we're getting more emergencies one after the other. So we might have fires today and we just might have floods tomorrow. This is Tasmania. So people are not able, you know, always to be able to cope to go from one to the other. And it does affect us.
0: Now, if we decided today that we needed to get prepared, and let's face it, 4 in 5 of us should be deciding today to do something about it, what are the first things we should do?
1: Get a container to put some things in is a good start, and then have a look at your household. You know, it could be you. I'm on my own and my dog, so I'd be thinking me and my pet. So plan for your pet.
0: Mm.
1: But if you've got children, involve the children on what to pack. So if you're going to be evacuated to an evacuation centre, you need to pack items to survive. And believe you me, one of the things that we go through with our sessions that we have for the public, what do you need to survive? And being in an evacuation centre, one of those things is make an alternate accommodation. So if you've got family somewhere out and in a safe place, organise with them to go there to stay.
0: Yeah. So that takes the pressure off emergency services.
1: Absolutely.
0: You'll be in a much more familiar surrounding,
1: yep.
0: Which is going to make everything much easier.
1: And you'll be much more comfortable.
0: Yep.
1: And being there, then you'll have time to plan to recover. So,
0: So what about getting ready to actually march out the door? Because if you've got 10 minutes to go, you just suddenly go, ah! There are things you really must have a think about in terms of ID and having important papers with you and passports and stuff like
1: Absolutely.
0: That.
1: Absolutely. And look, some of this thing that we teach in our sessions come from lived experience of people. And I'll just reiterate, some years ago I went to Townsville for some massive floods up there.
0: Mm.
1: And I was in the evacuation centre with Red Cross. This guy came in, he was the same age as me. The floods went straight through his house and what was sitting on his kitchen table went. So he came in to get some help, to get some money, something. Some of the bigger organisations didn't want to know him because he didn't have ID. So he was basically a displaced Australian. And he told me his story. He came from England as a young child, exactly my position, and never became naturalised. And so his birth certificate, all his ID and everything had gone. So Red Cross helped him out with some finances to keep him going. But I sort of travelled the journey with him and he would have to go back to, you know, apply back to England to get a birth certificate and things like that. If you've got them, have copies of them somewhere safe. Scan them onto jump drives and have all that information in your bag.
0: Yeah, absolutely. Store it in the cloud. Have it on a thumb drive.
1: Yep.
0: And be ready to move. And when you mentioned kitchen table, I immediately think of, you know, the daily medicines, particularly diabetics.
1: Yep. Yes.
0: And people that are on their daily statins or whatever, whatever it is, blood pressure medication. Mm-hmm. It's got to go with you because in an emergency, when you get to an evac centre and you don't have any money and ID, It's just more hoops to jump through.
1: And the other thing is to put some cash in that thing.
0: Yeah.
1: You know, just some small notes, but, you know, probably $100 worth of $10 notes or something, because the FPOS machines can go down.
0: Of course they can.
1: And everything. So, yep.
0: Okay. So so there's some ideas of things we should have ready to go. A tub of stuff. Get that together. Mm-hmm. Make sure there's some spare pet food if you've got a pet going with you, and some granola bars or whatever.
1: Yep.
0: Some bottles of water are always a good idea.
1: Yes. What spare else? Batteries.
0: Torch. Yeah.
1: You know, if you're taking a spare phone or
0: charger.
1: Chargers and things, make sure you've got the cords there with them too.
0: Yep.
1: And things like that. A torch, and there are now available torch radios and things like that. So, but the sessions that Red Cross have, and we welcome anybody or out there in the community and groups and things like that to give me a touch, and we'll come out.

0: will bring my brew box, which has got the tea, coffee, biscuits, Tim Tams.
1: Nice.
0: And we'll have a lovely couple of hours session.
1: So you'll go out to groups as well?
0: I go out to groups, and that's predominantly what I do now. That's my new job till the end of next June.
1: Nice, Kim.
0: So we're getting out and about, and I travel right through the northwest coast, down the east coast, all around. So
1: you've seen these emergencies at very close quarters. You mentioned floods. I know you've been involved with fires as well. What sort of a difference can being prepared actually make?
0: It can make a big difference in that when disasters come, we know marriages break down, domestic violence grows, businesses go under. So if you've got plans in place and can think, and everything becomes a little bit more easier, and I'm talking all emergencies, that helps. It really helps.
1: All right. So can a business call on you to come and talk to the troops as well?
0: If they've got an hour and a half or an hour of their time, my time's free to them, and I would love to hear from them.
1: Well, we can't ask better than that. How can organisations and businesses, groups around town, get in touch with you, Kim?
0: Right, they can give me a call on my mobile number, and that is 0417 037 623. Otherwise, if you miss that, I'm based at the Mowbray office out on the corner of Hague Street and Invermay Road.
1: Yep.
0: Park in Shiploads car park, and come and see me. But give me a ring, because obviously I'm hopefully on the road doing these courses.
1: Marvellous. Well, all the very best to you.
0: Thanks, BJ, for having me again.
1: Yeah. Oh, and I'm not going to let you go without one more thing. I've just remembered what I was going to ask you. We were talking this week about the passing of Don Pitt. Can you share the story of your husband?
0: My darling late husband decided he needed some new underwear. So I said, well, you better go and get it. He said, I'm off to Neil Pitt's. Okay, no worries. You know, a $15 to $20 trip coming at about $600 because he came home with a leather coat, thanking Don Pitt for that. So from there on, I sent him elsewhere for his underwear.
1: Bravo, Don. What a salesman.
0: He was.
1: I love it. Kim, lovely to see you this morning. Thanks for coming in.
0: No worries, and you have a great day, BJ.
2: 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Keeping you informed and connected. 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
4: Good morning, I'm Ebony Applett. A northern Tasmanian woman has been banned from owning an animal for 7 years after a search of her property found a dog starving and critically unwell. It was taken to an animal emergency hospital for urgent treatment. It's understood the dog has recovered in the care of the RSPCA and will be rehomed. Christy Williams pleaded guilty to 2 counts of animal cruelty in the Devonport Magistrates Court. She was convicted and ordered to pay the RSPCA costs of nearly $6,500. The RSPCA says it was a completely preventable situation, urging anyone who is struggling to meet their animals' needs to seek help early. Government Minister Joe Palmer has brushed off concerns about the state's economy, despite new figures showing Tasmania is in trouble. Earlier this week, CommBank's State of the State report found we have the nation's worst economy, coming in at 8th spot. But Joe Palmer is talking up Tasmania's economic outlook.
5: There's been some really good data that's come out amongst some of that negative data. It certainly is good to see with regard to the level of investment that we are seeing right across, especially the infrastructure space.
4: It comes as Tasmania's Treasurer says Canberra's current GST deal is the worst public policy decision of the 21st century. Eric Betts spoke at a Productivity Commission hearing yesterday, arguing for our state to be given a fair share. He labelled the 2018 arrangement, which had been brought in to prop up WA, as a classic case of something that shouldn't have been fixed, despite the fact that he was a member of the Morrison federal government at the time it was established. All states and territories outside of Western Australia are pushing for a change. And there's been a hive of activity across Launceston in recent days, and the fun's finally about to kick off. Junction Arts Festival taking over Princes Square and beyond from today, offering food, family-friendly festival fun, music, arts and more.
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8: Hi, I'm Phoebe Humphrey. Labor will outline its migration policy today as it aims to cut net overseas migration to 225,000 a year. The federal government will tighten temporary visas, and those seeking to bring their families to Australia, including international students, Universities Australia CEO Luke Shee telling the ABC it will have a real impact on the economy and education.
9: The simple next question is, who is going to pay for the gap? It creates huge gaps in the way we fund our buildings, our teaching.
8: There are fresh concerns about fuel costs and supply this morning, with some independent distributors along the East Coast saying they're getting less petrol and diesel than usual as global tensions push oil prices higher. AMP says we're now paying around $20 a week more to fill up our cars than we were before the war broke out. And the EU has invited Canada to be its first associate member. It comes as Canada seeks to reduce its dependence on US trade following repeated comments by Donald Trump to make it the 51st US state.
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8: In sport, more NRL finals have been locked in. The Dolphins' maiden prelim final will get underway next Friday with the match locked in at Suncorp Stadium. They'll face the winner of the Roosters-Sharks match while the Panthers host their prelim on Saturday night for week 3. The Crows have failed in their bid to overturn Max Michelani's one-match ban for striking Charlie Cameron during Saturday night's season-ending loss to the Lions. And the Australian F1 Grand Prix will feature a sprint race for the first time ever next year. That's the latest news and sport.
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10: Hobart Road's a bit stop-start in both directions through Kings Meadows. It does clear up onto Wellington Street through South Lonnie, but expect the usual congestion at the Howick Street intersection. Plenty of traffic building now in the CBD. Goderich Street continues to slow in both directions in Invermay. 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I'm Cam. More traffic soon on LAFM.
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11: And for Launceston, sunny and 19, dropping to 6 tonight, late showers and 17 tomorrow, and Saturday, sunny and 23. For Scottsdale in the northeast, mostly sunny, 16 the forecast top today, 6 overnight, mostly cloudy and 15 expected tomorrow, and on Saturday, sunny and 20. For St Helens and the east coast, mostly sunny and 18 today, we're dropping down to 7 overnight, windy and 17 tomorrow, and on Saturday, sunny and 23. Currently, we have got 6 degrees in Launceston, 6 degrees in Scottsdale and 4 degrees in St Helens. 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
11: We've got Jim Cox joining us after 8 this morning. We're going to hear about a big arts, crafts and photography festival in the northeast. And this half hour, we're going to catch up with Stuart Loon, find out what's entertaining us in the next week or so right across the north on LAFM and 7SD.

0: on LAFM and 7SD, Guns N' Roses, Live and Let Die. 16 minutes to 8, Junction Arts Festival is getting underway tonight. We'll have a bit of a chat about that with Stuart Loon shortly. We've got quite a lot happening in terms of arts and crafts as well, particularly up in the Northeast Arts Festival. We'll hear more about that after 8. But it's not all arts and crafts this morning. Oh, no. We have some of this as well. Have a little listen. What could that signify, I wonder? 633 1089 3 if you know.
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0: In excess for us this morning on LAFM and 7SD. 8 minutes to 8, BJ Fabricchi with you. Thanks to 40 Winks Launceston. Get the best night's sleep at the very best prices. I don't think anyone's going to be sleeping in the next week or so. There is so much going on locally to keep us occupied with his finger on the pulse of all of that. Stuart Loon from Theatre North. Good morning.
1: Good morning, BJ. Good morning, everyone. And you're right, there is so much on at the moment, right?
0: Yeah, absolutely. You've just had a really wonderful short season of something called POV, I believe, at the Albert Hall.
1: Yeah, it was really great, Belinda. We had a company called Regroup come down. We had the audience and the performers on the stage together, so we created like a little black box theatre. It was very, very cool. And, you know, we had some really great actors who took the plunge. They were unrehearsed and they were kind of guided through the performance by a wonderful 11-year-old performer out of Sydney. So Travis Hennessy, Jane Johnson, Jem Nicholas and Jared Lane had a great time. The audience did too. It's been really cool. And then the wonderful thing about the hall is that it is really quite flexible and it's also Launceston Civic Art. So we've got a couple of weeks of activity like the citizenship ceremony coming up. We're hosting a three-day national conference around palliative care, which is a really important conversation. And then with a location for the opening ceremony of the Australian Transplant Games. So there's never a dull moment at the hall, Belinda.
0: It certainly doesn't sound like it.
1: And it's great.
0: Wow, what an eclectic mix. And tonight, we're going to be moving away from the hall and over towards Princess Square because it's the official opening of Launceston Junction Arts Festival.
1: Yeah, we love it. It's always such a great way to see in spring. So you're right, Princess Square and around town between now and Sunday the 20th. There's so much on there. It's a great program, and I encourage everyone to hit up the Junction website for all the details. Things I'm really looking forward to, the Festival Hub there at the Square. That's free before 7 p.m. There are so many great bands, including Vasco Era on Saturday night. There's beer, wine, food. It really is the heart of Junction, the place to start your Junction journey. Look, there's also, at the Festival Hub, Taz Dance is going to be doing this amazing performance featuring 10 professional dancers and 60 community dancers. So it's like one of those really big en masse style performances that takes place around the fountain. It's called Coil, and it explores, like, the props that they use are like those old school slinkies.
0: Oh,
1: you know,
0: yes.
1: Those little springs that fall down the steps. It's going to be a really, really gorgeous treat for everyone.
0: Oh, I could see that being done with that number of people.
1: Yeah. And you know, there's something really great about seeing a whole heap of people doing the same thing at the same time. It's just, I think it's really gorgeous.
0: Yeah.
1: Also, a bit different is our local wonderful circus company, Rook. They are performing sort of like an after-hours cabaret starting at 9 p.m. And that's over at the Old Baptist Church on Frederick Street. They bring together some of the world's most thrilling, risque and downright dangerous performers.
0: Yeah.
1: I've been to a couple of these when they're over at Duquesne, and they are a wonderful, joyous night. And truly, my jaw was on the floor with some of the skills that these people have cultivated over the years. Some really fabulous juggling, some great circus skills, there's trapeze, like it's a really, really wonderful night. Also of note is Launceston's own Zoe Jensen is coming back to Lonnie. She's just had a premiere season in Sydney of her new show called Zoe's Killer Instinct, which is a bit cabaret. It got 5-star reception in Sydney and it's coming to Junction Arts Festival. It'll be in the Little Devil Cabaret Room in the park. Going to be amazing. That's Friday and Saturday. And also one of Australia's greatest plays, a really rare opportunity for audiences to see a stretch of the imagination. That's going to be at the Old Majestic Theatre, which is Neil Pitt's. It's written by Jack Hibbert. It's performed by James Patrick Reid, Thursday through Saturday, 6:30 p.m. shows. It's a real classic and I encourage audiences to get behind it. And another really, really wonderful, wonderful opportunity to see Lonnie's favourite harpist and singer, Emily Sanzaro. She's taking on all the top 40 classics with her harp.
0: On her harp.
1: Yeah. It's like a real remix situation. So on Saturday, she kicks off at 3 p.m., starting with the hit songs of the 2020s. She's going to conclude at 10:30 on Saturday, so it's 7.5 hours of playing with the songs of the 1980s. So she is wildly talented. She performs all over Australia. A couple of years ago, she had a fantastic evening where she performed the hits of Radiohead with her harp and voice. It is sensational, and I thoroughly encourage everyone to get behind the Junction website and have a look to see what's on. There's lots of really surprising, beautiful experiences.
0: Yeah, we've actually got some tickets to give away to Emily after 8 o'clock this morning, and she's performing at something called Smith's Stables. If you've not heard of it, it's actually at the back of the Workers' Club, and you access it through, like, this little Smith's Street Lane, which is opposite St. John Craft Beer, and it backs onto, yeah, that lane takes you to the back of the Workers' Club and back of the hotel. Hotel on Charles Street.
1: Is that the All Goods there?
0: Yeah, that's it.
1: Yeah.
0: And in behind, part of the back of the Workers' Club is the old stables for the hotel, and that's it. That's where it's all going to happen at the back there.
1: Magical location for some really, really great music, these.
0: Yeah, it is. Now, just quickly, lots of youth theatre going on.
1: Yeah, so Bluey's Big Play is coming to the hall Tuesday 29, Wednesday 30 September. All four performances are selling really, really quickly. Like, you'll be lucky to get a seat now, but do hop online at sydneynorth.com.au. We've got Backer Productions up at St. Catherine's Hall. The Deloraine Dramatic Society have their Youth Drama Festival. That's this week. It started yesterday through to tomorrow. No, yes, through to tomorrow. And Alice in Wonderland is performing up at Scotch Oakburn College at Horton Auditorium. We've got Terrapin coming to the hall in the October school holidays, and also at IO Performance at their little HQ there beside Spotlight in Cynetia Street. October 7 to 17 is a beautiful love story called The Bull, The Moon and The Coronet of Stars. It features Chris Jackson and Tash McCulloch. It's a beautiful show. So I'd encourage everyone to get around their local theatre beats.
0: Well, we're spoilt for choice, Stu. Absolutely. Plenty on. And it really gets underway tonight with Junction. Thank you for the update.
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10: Good morning, I'm Ebony Applett. Tasmanians are being urged to check the flood risks in their area ahead of El Nino this summer season. The State Emergency Service rolling out flood maps on the TAS Alerts app and website, making them more accessible. Fully calibrated across historic events, including the devastating 2016 flooding. Emergency Management Minister Felix Ellis says the state government's continuing to invest in disaster prevention technology, including for flooding and fire events.
11: Our AI fire cameras have now just ticked over 1 million hectares that are being monitored each and every day, and that will be very important for us to jump on fire starts fast wherever they occur in those kind of landscapes.
10: Meanwhile, Tasmania's Treasurer has attacked his own former federal government while appealing to the Productivity Commission for changes to the GST deal. The current arrangement, which favours Western Australia, was established by the Morrison government when Erica Betts was a federal MP. The now State Treasurer says it was the worst public policy decision of the 21st century, and that Tasmania now stands to lose hundreds of millions of dollars each year unless full horizontal fiscal equalisation is restored. There are calls for Tasmania to introduce a mandatory two-hour pause between alcohol being ordered and being delivered. That's just one of the measures the Alcohol and Drug Foundation hopes can be introduced as our state government reviews our Liquor Act. Head of Evidence at the Foundation, Craig Martin, says there are a number of changes that are needed.
12: If a young person went to a bottle shop and they were underage and they were trying to buy alcohol, they'd be asked for ID. And so we're asking for the same thing to occur if alcohol is delivered to the home, that there are those ID checks.
10: And nearly $12,500 has been raised for Speak Up, Stay Chatty in this year's Light Night Glow Fun Runs. Around 4,000 people taking part in two events, with plans again to run events this coming year. The events race director Brian Lyons says it's a great way to get people talking about their physical and mental health.
13: Something you can do with the whole family. So, yeah, it's very accessible too. So it doesn't matter if you run, walk, skip, jump. You can come along to the Light Night Glow Fun Run and have a ball of fun.
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16: Hi, I'm Phoebe Humphrey. The opposition has mocked Labor's migration policy ahead of its official release after the Home Affairs Minister indicated a crackdown on the families of international students. National Senate leader Bridget McKenzie has told Nine that would only result in an 80,000 cut.
17: What we're seeing here under Labor is the numbers have been too high, the standards are too low, and they're expecting applause for reaching their 2026 target in 2028.
16: There are calls for more transparency amid revelations that police have disrupted four major terrorism plots since the Bondi attack. Five people, including three teenagers, have been charged over those alleged plans across New South Wales, Queensland and WA. The US Federal Reserve has lifted its benchmark interest rate for the first time since 2023, going against Donald Trump's demands for a cut. And the cost of living crunch is taking its toll on our furry friends, with a Finder survey finding almost 2 million Aussies have delayed taking their pets to the vet because of financial concerns.
14: Kickstart spring with all the outdoor gear you need at Toolkit Depot Launceston. From mowers to trimmers, hedges and chainsaws, they've got all the trusted outdoor brands under one roof.
16: In sport, John Longmire says an injection of youth has given the Swans a new burst of life as they prepare for tomorrow's AFL prelim against the Dockers. The former coach telling Fox players who have come in for the suspended Pullman Five have impressed.
18: The value of youth, they come in with less expectations, less pressure on their shoulders.
16: And the Roosters and Sharks will hold their final main training sessions today ahead of Saturday's blockbuster NRL semi-final. Cronulla hopes to extend the stay of seven departing stars for at least another week. That's the latest news and sport.
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19: Those pesky roadworks have started in Carrick. They're causing Illawarra Road to be a bit slow in both directions, just south of the Bass Highway. Plenty of traffic building now throughout the CBD. Hobblers Bridge Road is very heavy approaching Elphin Road in Newstead. A Polished Man opens up, asks for help and shows up, because when they do, everyone wins. Polished Man, strong enough to care. End violence. 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I'm Cam. More traffic soon on LAFM.
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15: LAFM's 3-day forecast.
20: The Launceston, mostly sunny, 19, 6 overnight, late showers and 17 tomorrow, Saturday, sunny and 23. Scottsdale in the northeast, mostly sunny today, 16 the forecast top, 6 overnight, mostly cloudy and 15 tomorrow, and Saturday, sunny and 20. For St Helens and the east coast, mostly sunny today, 18 expected, 7 overnight, windy and 17 tomorrow, and Saturday, sunny and 23. 7 degrees in Launceston right now, 8 in Scottsdale, 6 in St Helens. 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
20: 9 minutes past eight. We're going to catch up with Jim Cox this half hour, see how we are tracking with our local elections and the saga that is the local election cycle. Also, we've got celebrations up next, birthdays, anniversaries, engagements, etc. Last chance to get them through to me for today's shout out, 633 1089 3. This is the Blues Brothers, 9 minutes past eight.
21: Well, I heard about the fella you've been dancing with all over the neighborhood. So why didn't you

0: Oh, yes, Tristan. It's the Blues Brothers this morning on LAFM and 7SD.
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0: And our celebrations today include Mel Harwood. Happy birthday, Mama. Lots of love from Alfie and Tiggy Sue. You have a beautiful day, Mel. And the big 5-0 for Grant McCallum today. Congratulations, Grant, on your 50th birthday. Hope you have a fabulous day. Much love from Gail, Bob and Bree. Grant and Mel, you both have a sensational birthday and you're both in the running this coming Friday for $100 to add to the celebrations at Country Club Tasmania. If you've got a celebration shout-out you'd like to get through to us, do it via the web if you can, lafm.com.au, and you get to nominate the day, it gets read on air, etc., etc., and we've got all the details to put you in the prize draw as well. It is 13 minutes past 8. On the way, Jim Cox. He's always got something interesting to say. I wonder what he'll get, who he'll get, what, who, both. I wonder who and what he'll get stuck into this morning.
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0: on LAFM and 7SD. It's the Bee Gees. Oh, yes, looking very hip and groovy when they recorded that film clip in their skin-tight pants and strolling down the street. Ah, fabulous, sexy little creatures they were. Now, thinking of sexy little creatures, we've got... No, we haven't. We've got Jim Cox to join us right now. Morning, Jim.
1: Good morning, Belinda.
0: How are we today?
1: Well, I'm all right. How are you?
0: I definitely need my meds. Don't you worry about that.
1: Well, I didn't want to mention that, but anyway.
0: I tell you what, my head has been completely done in the last couple of weeks with all the argy-bargy that's been going on about the local elections. There's 29 councils. There seems to be, like, you know, 743,000 candidates sticking their heads up at the moment, all wanting to have a say about what they're going to do when they get on council and how they're going to shape things and what's going to happen. And I just look at it going, hang on a minute, isn't councils more about a coming together of, you know, we elect people who are our representatives, and aren't they meant to come together and come up with a consensus?
1: Oh, Belinda, we've had this discussion or parts thereof before, and people go there, and I think I may have mentioned to you on numerous occasions, most of them don't know the difference between state, local and federal.
0: Yep.
1: They don't know what they can do. They don't realise what's available to them to be done and what they can't do. I use a case in point of the last election. Remember the ones that were the big signs that were out? Fix the mud, fix the mud, fix the mud.
0: Yes, I do.
1: Mud's still there. Millions and billions of dollars from federal government to do it anyway. You can't do it. Councils don't. Goodness gracious me. Look. They're given an opportunity to talk about stuff. Yes, they are, and there should be consensus, you're right, around the table. But for goodness sake, why don't you better talk to Sam or somebody at the council and say, look, let's be really clear about what they can and can't do, because I swear to goodness, half of them wouldn't have a clue.
0: Well, look, I'd love that suggestion. So let's bust some myths this morning. And actually, I'll put in a call to Sam Johnson at the City of Launceston and see if we can get him in here next week, and maybe some of the other head honchos, general managers, CEOs from our local councils. We've got people saying, I'm going to put a moratorium on development on the gorge for the next century. Now,
1: no, you're not. You're not.
0: Yeah.
1: You can move a motion and you can go to council and you can make the recommendation that that's your motion and that's what you want. And then it's up to you to discuss with the council whether or not they will agree with you. And if you don't, Belinda, this is called life. If you haven't got the numbers, you lose.
0: Absolutely. And the gorge is already protected. It has legislation that does protect it. And
1: of course it does.
0: And before anyone hops up and down and says, I want to protect the pristine, beautiful, natural gorge, remember how the gorge actually got to look how it does now. And for those that haven't done their history, can I share it with everyone?
1: Yes.
0: It was in the early 1890s that 22 local business people, got together and said, we think that if we did a bit of development around this little waterway that's coming down to us, we could create a nice spot for picnics. So they went and did the development, which involved a whole pile of dynamite, which blasted the gorge clear, the waterway clear. Yeah. Hundreds and hundreds of tonne of rock out the way. You can still see the dynamite drill holes. Then they got up there and they excavated and cleared the land and put in some nice English flora and fauna. Hello, the peacocks. And that's how we get the gorge that we know today.
1: Exactly. And that's how these things eventually happen. Most things happen that way. And then we get a group of people coming along and saying, oh, we've got to protect it.
0: Beautiful. It's pristine. No, it's not. It was formed by dynamite.
1: Exactly, as were many other things in this world. And anyway. Oh, dear, oh, dear. Yes, now, that's a very good conversation to have.
0: Indeed. I know there's a lot of talk at the moment about money they're spending and not spending and keeping this and selling whatever.
1: Will we keep it? Will we sell it?
0: You've got a history with the City of Launceston. What's your take on that?
1: I'm confused. If you do get to talk to Sam, I think Sam might have mentioned, and if I'm wrong, Sam, I apologise in advance, but I thought he said there were no records or anything of any in the past of what was kept and what was not kept. That's not my memory. My memory is that there was, on a regular basis, a list given to councillors, and they were asked to give an opinion about what they thought. Recommendations were obviously made by members of or management of council. I think there was White Hills Hall was one. Do we keep it? Do we get rid of it?
0: Mm-hmm.
1: Some of those, the community want to keep these things.
0: Yeah, they
1: Lilydale
0: do.
1: Lilydale Hall, I think there was a lot of largy-bargy about Lilydale. So I think there have been in the past decisions made around the council table by what whether we should or shouldn't keep these things. So I was a bit confused when I read that, Sam, so sorry, but I thought there were records. But if there's not, then please, when you're having your talk to Sam Belinda, you can possibly raise that matter.
0: Yeah, I will. Look, I'm sure communities of all, and if I was a member of the Lilydale community of White Hills, I'd be saying keep the local hall as well. And well and truly, the council has probably kept the hall, but the problem is there hasn't been money spent for many, many years on many of these buildings. And so now time to pay the piper. If we're going to keep these buildings, we actually have to invest in them.
1: Well, there's small communities all over this country. There was one I was talking to someone the other day, and a little country town in New South Wales, and they couldn't survive, couldn't do it. And 8 members of the community got together and took over the pub, and they run the pub on a 5-day a week, up between 3 o'clock and I think 5 o'clock. They run it, and the tourists stop in and drop in, and they shut it at 8 or 9 o'clock of the night, and apparently it's working. So your community can work and does work, and some of these places are just vital to keep those communities running. So, yeah, anyway, look, that'll keep you entertained for a while, I'm sure.
0: It
1: Sam's going to be on there for a while.
0: Look, yes, I'll carve out a bit of time if I can get him, and I'll throw some questions at him, myth-busting and around council assets. 26 minutes now, past 8, talking to Jim Cox.
1: I've got a question for you. I've got a question for you. Because you are involved in theatre and you understand all these wonderful things, far, far greater than me, far more than me, I don't understand. We've got this idiotic, stupid thing. First and foremost, I think it's not a good thing for road safety. You know what I'm going to talk about now, don't
0: I
1: you?
0: I do.
1: Coming down the southern outlet, we've got 3 calf coconuts or whatever they're called. They look like where the gum nut kids live. Anyway, they're there, and we spent not our money, or it was $1 million of state money, and they've obviously got plenty. So to do that, that was a gift from them. And a lot of people got to vote on it. Well, not a lot, actually. It was, I think, just over 1,000 voted. And the ones that said, yes, we should have the gum nuts there were 390, who don't live in Launceston, by the way.
0: Oh.
1: Anyway, the council decided that they were a great thing and we should have these stupid, idiotic things up on the hill that are a distraction in an area that's already nearly a black spot road safety problem. And we have now got these wonderful, wonderful things that supposedly, Belinda, represents the 3 waterways of of Launceston. How the hell can the gumnut children or calf coconuts, or they look like leftover spotlights from World War One.
0: Yes, well,
1: how do they represent the waterways?
0: Jim, let me help you out here. Let me help you out. They are not gumnut children. They are not coconuts. They are, in fact, AI Centre Information Receiver dishes. And that's where it starts and ends, sweetheart.
1: Now you've just caused more problems, you know that, don't you?
0: My work here is done.
1: Aren't they stupid damn things?
0: Someone could sleep in one.
1: I'm sure, now you've said it, someone probably will. I mean, what an idiotic, stupid waste of money. And it is a road safety distraction. Whoever agreed to do that wants to see. Anyway, yeah. Brenda, very, very quickly, I just want to say to the family and friends of the late Bobby Tennant. Bob passed away a couple of days ago. Bob was the drummer for the Channel 9 show band when we used to do good shows like New Faces and Saturday Night. So Bob's no longer with us. He's gone to the big band up in the sky. And yeah, to all family and friends, condolences and sympathy.
0: Marvellous, marvellous. Well, thank you for that. And look, just one last thought before I love you and leave you, Jim. I've had a little message from Scambo for you this morning. He wants to add to the conversation that we've just had, and he suggests that the coconuts are actually painted in Hawthorn colours. So maybe it's a tribute to Hawthorn leaving Launceston.
1: Scambo... No, I can't say that on here.

0: Fast 8.
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8: Good morning, I'm Ebony Ablett. Coming up in your national news this half hour, Federal Labor to unveil its postponed migration policy later today. But first, in your local news, a multi-school organisation trial. It sees several schools share one executive team in a bid to reduce administrative workloads. It's set to now expand into the northwest. A trial started in Hobart this year. One will start across Greater Launceston next year. And it's been announced it'll be the coast's turn in 2028. There's concerns from the state's education union and the opposition that it will leave vulnerable schools and students behind. The education minister, not worried.
9: It's about ensuring that it doesn't matter what your postcode is, it doesn't matter where your school in Tasmania is, you will have the same level of education.
8: Joe Palmer there. Meantime, Labor says Attorney General Guy Barnett should conduct a review of the parole board's decisions to understand how widespread any AI hallucinations are. Earlier this week, the Supreme Court of Tasmania ruled a parole condition preventing convicted murderer Susan Neill Fraser from claiming her innocence in the media was invalid due to the use of fabricated case law. Labor's Dean Winter says

0: He's concerned about how many others may be affected.
1: Sunil Fraser has one of the best resourced legal teams anywhere in the state, probably the most well-resourced. It's really good they were able to identify this, but I'm worried about all of the other people who've been through this process.
0: It's understood Guy Barnett is writing to the parole board for an explanation. And Tasmania's tourism industry says it isn't concerned that the number of cruise ships travelling here in the upcoming cruise season has dropped compared to last year. We'll see about a 20% reduction, but Amy Hills from the Tourism Industry Council says demand is still there and we'll still see strong passenger numbers to support our local businesses.
2: It is susceptible to global headwinds, to national headwinds, and these things are cyclical, so they go up and down. But what we do know is we do have cruise ships coming.
0: National News is next.
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5: Hi, I'm Phoebe Humphrey. A senior minister has hit back at reports of divisions within Cabinet ahead of today's release of Labor's migration policy. Tanya Plibersek rejecting an assertion on the ABC that there were disagreements amongst her colleagues.
6: Don't know that at all. That has been reported.
7: There weren't any disagreements at all? You all agreed on everything?
6: I don't talk about what happened in Cabinet, but I can say to you that it was a very constructive discussion.
5: Aussie motorists are being warned to brace for even more pain at the Bowser as fuel prices continue to soar on the back of the conflict in the Middle East. The latest escalation has led to some independent fuel distributors along the East Coast being denied their usual allocations, while AMP says households will soon be paying a record percentage of their weekly budgets on filling up their cars. And three Aussie suburbs have made it onto the list of the world's coolest neighbourhoods. The highest ranking was Brisbane's New Farm, while North Hobart and South Melbourne also made the top 40. By Time Out, a Seoul suburb took out the top spot.
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5: In sport, Ryan Pappenhausen has ruled out a return to the NRL. The former Storm Premiership player announced his shock retirement last year, planning to take 12 months out of the game, but he's told Nine right now he has no intention of coming back.
8: I think my drive's gone into different areas now. I think it was served its purpose for footy and met some great people and had some good opportunities, but it's just sort of looking at the next path.
5: And Adelaide's Max Michelani will miss the start of next season after failing to have his one-match ban overturned at the AFL Tribunal. He was cited for striking Brisbane's Charlie Cameron. That's the latest news and sport.
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9: Oh boy, it is extremely busy out there, particularly everywhere in the CBD. Elphin Road struggling in both directions in Newstead. Hobblers Bridge Road stupendously heavy inbound on approach to Elphin Road. Wellington Street really stop-start in both directions through South Lonnie. Hobart Road struggling in both directions through Kings Meadows. Men, Movember wants you to know prostate checks start with a blood test. 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I'm Cam. More traffic soon on LAFM.
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11: And for Launceston, mostly sunny today, a top of 19, dropping to 6 overnight, late showers and 17 tomorrow. And on Saturday, sunny and 23 in Launceston. Off to Scottsdale in the northeast now, mostly sunny today and 16, the forecast top. 6 overnight, mostly cloudy and 15 tomorrow. And on Saturday, sunny and a top of 20. For St Helens and the east coast, mostly sunny and 18 today, 7 overnight. Windy conditions tomorrow, top of 17. And on Saturday, sunny and a top of 23. Fabulous. Currently 8 degrees in Launceston, 9 degrees in Scottsdale, 8 degrees right now in St Helens. 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
11: And Callum is at the controls of the Shark 6 this morning. Callum, where have you washed up today?
13: Hey there, BJ. This morning I'm out at Innerspace Wardrobes, which is at 108 Forster Street here in Invermay, and they've been turning wardrobes into yourdrobes for over 20 years. They'll design especially custom wardrobe designs for you and the storage solutions that you've been looking for.
14: Oh, I love a good wardrobe. Lots of storage. Fabulous. Great spot to park. Now, tell me, what have you got to give away this morning?
13: I've got some Cripps Masterloaf this morning, some McDonald's vouchers, some Red Bull, and of course, some ice cream from Valhalla.
14: Oh, you've got everything, Callum.
13: You know it, I sure do.
14: And one more time, where are you?
13: I'm at Innerspace Wardrobes, 108 Forster Street. Come find me right now.

0: FM and 7SD, it is Frankie Valli. Greece is the word. 17 minutes to 9, BJ for Brekkie with you. Thanks to 40 Winks Launceston. Get the best night's sleep for the very best prices. Now, a couple of weeks ago, we were asking Northern Tassie's artists and makers to get their work off the kitchen table and into an exhibition. Well, now's the time to see what they've come up with. The NITAC Art and Craft Festival takes place in Scottsdale this weekend, celebrating its 52nd year. Ali Mercer is from the NITAC committee. She joins us this morning. Ali, good morning.
1: Good morning, BJ, and all your listeners.
0: Now, Ali, the entries are in. What's the response been like this year?
1: Quite phenomenal. Overwhelming. We have 47 individual entrants. Over 140 pieces of art and craft as well on display and for sale.
0: Ah, indeed. And this is the one of the points of the exhibition as well. It's to get art out of the studio and into people's homes. Now, I know the theme that we spoke about a couple of weeks ago when we were encouraging entries is what we don't always see. Ali, the entries are now in. You've had a look at them. Where has that taken people creatively?
1: So many different things. Like, people have really captured the whole theme. We have things like the smallest mushrooms and moss on the ground, or just things that you wouldn't really take much notice of. I've got a photograph here of a smashed window in a recreation place. So it's not just of the buildings and the trees and the sky. It's just so many intricate little points, which is fantastic.
0: Which, now, for someone making a trip to Scottsdale this weekend, what will they see in the exhibition? What sort of range of art is going to be on display?
1: Well, we have acrylics and watercolours and all the natural things as well. So only the competition entrants had to do the what we don't always see, but there's so much other artwork that people have been doing for the last year. Landscapes and portraits and beautiful art and craft work everywhere, and a variety of things that you'd love to have on your wall.
0: Now, I know there's some serious prize money attached to this exhibition. So how big a moment will it be when the artists actually know who has won, when the winners are announced?
1: Well, the winner of the artwork with what we don't always see gets $3,000 in cash.
0: Wow.
1: The photographer who wins also $1,000 for their piece of art. And then we have craft, also has, I think it's $250 for each piece of their craft that is seen as a winner. And then we have prizes for our junior competition, which is our first year we've been doing that. And they get a lot of art and craft items, and we've got quite a few of the juniors entered as well this year, which is fantastic.
0: So no pressure on the judges then?
1: No, we also have things like the People's Choice Awards, so that's not done until the end of the exhibition on Sunday. So each person who comes into the exhibition, as in the punters, and they get a piece of paper and they go around and have a look at their favourite painting, put it in the box, and the person who has the most amount of votes wins $750.
0: Nice. Very, very nice. Now, I actually am going to get there to see the exhibition on Saturday. Looking forward to that. I've been roped in along with Jeff Dobson from Devonport, the Paranapple Arts Centre, and Leonie Duff. I believe we're all going to be roped in with clipboards and pens and asked to do a bit of judging.
1: You are indeed. The three of you are amazing judges with so much different character too, but I'm sure you'll come up with the absolute best winners possible. and we'll make sure that everyone has a good time, and we'll even feed you in the morning. The official opening is at 10:30, in which we open our doors and we'll have the a quick morning tea, and we'll also be listening to yourself and Leonie and Jeff about who our winners are.
0: And if you're unhappy with it, blame us. Okay. So if people want to see the exhibition this Saturday and Sunday?
1: It is. It's a gold coin donation to come into the doors and have a look and get out your wallet and spend lots of money.
0: And where is it? The Scottsdale Mechanics Institute?
1: Yeah, the Scottsdale Mechanics Institute. It's at 11 King Street, Scottsdale. And we encourage everyone to come into town. We also have the rail trail run and ride, so hoping that a lot of those people will come in and have a look at artwork as well.
0: Fabulous. And glad I know where to go now. I live on King Street on Saturday morning. Fabulous. Okay, I'm sorted. I'm sorted, Ali. Fantastic. I'll see you on Saturday. All the best for this weekend, the 52nd year of the NITAC Art and Craft Festival. It is on and there is a whole heap of art up for judging, up for prize money and up for sale as well. I'll see you on Saturday.
1: Thank you.
0: Cheers, Ali Mercer with us this morning on LAFM and 7SD.
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0: All right, we've got some giveaways right now. Junction Arts Festival gets underway tonight and there's a big performance coming up on Saturday involving Emily Sanzaro. We were talking earlier about it with Stuart Loon from Theatre North. She is an extraordinary musician. She plays a harp, you know, the old Angels Sing Me to My Rest, but it's so different. It's such a contemporary interpretation. She loops the music and she's going to be doing an absolute marathon session of music from the 80s, 90s, noughties, 2010s and 2020s. She's going to wind her way through 7.5 hours of music. There are five different sessions happening this Saturday and I've got tickets to give away to all of those sessions. So if you are heading off to Junction this weekend and you'd like some tickets on us, 6331-0893, I think you will love this. It is just such a fabulous musical mashup that reshapes songs with harp, voice, violin, and electronic loops. It is fascinating and it is a lot of fun. 6331-0893. If you'd like to go, I'd love to shout you some tickets. This is the Beach Boys, Wouldn't It Be Nice? On LA.

0: Wouldn't it be nice? The Beach Boys for us this morning on LAFM and 7SD. Congratulations to Ainsley, picking up some tickets to catch Emily Sanzaro performing at this weekend's Junction Arts Festival, her big musical mashup on a harp. And it's all looped and it's contemporary and it's fun and it's pop music and it's a fabulous little hybrid. Speaking of hybrids, here she is.
1: What am I a hybrid of?
0: Oh, I don't know.
1: Or whatever.
0: Oh, you're a mix of all sorts of things. You're part Bridget Jones, you're part radio animal, you're part Fluffy Jewels.
1: That's me.
0: The sum of many parts.
1: There we go.
0: What have we got today?
1: We've got the classic superset shortly. I'll be catching up with Tracy from Visit Northern Tasmania.
0: Oh, good.
1: No doubt talking about Junction.
0: Yeah.
1: And other things happening around the place as well. And I might even have your chance to come along and join us at the grand final listener party as well.
0: Oh, yes, I gave us some tickets away to that this morning. Very popular.
1: It is.
0: Yes. We'll see you there for a bit of fun and a bevy.
1: And, oh, of course, you've got to have the bevy.
0: Yeah, absolutely.
1: It's football after all.
0: I wouldn't go
1: if I couldn't have a bevy.
0: Absolutely. We'll both be there.
1: Yes.
0: See you after nine. 80s hits you love. 90s and 2000s. Music hits me so hard, makes me say, oh my Lord. All earth, all right. 60s and 70s tracks that stand the test of time. There she was, just a walking down the street. Hold me close, I'm trying to dance. Thanks to Miele. 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
11: Good morning, I'm Ebony Ablett. Coming up in your national news this hour, Federal Labor to lift the lid on its planned migration crackdown. But first in your local news, a Northern Tasmanian woman has been sentenced to a 12-month community correction order, forbidden from keeping any pets for 7 years, and instructed to pay nearly $6,500 to the RSPCA after pleading guilty to 2 counts of animal cruelty in the Devonport Magistrates Court. RSPCA Tasmania says it received reports of a critically unwell dog at the woman's property last June. Inspectors seizing a severely emaciated dog, which required intensive vet care and rehabilitation. The dog has recovered and will be rehomed. There's calls for a major review of Tasmania's parole board decisions after it was found artificial intelligence created incorrect case law. It led to a parole condition on convicted murderer Susan Neill Fraser that stopped her from speaking with media and protesting her innocence that was overturned earlier this week.
12: There does need to be a review of previous parole board decisions to see whether AI, slop, fake case law and hallucinations are contaminating decision making.
11: Greens MLC Cassie O'Connor there. We're being urged to not underestimate the danger of floods, as our flood maps are now more accessible, launched on the TasAlerts app and on the website. Simon Pilkington from the State Emergency Service says too often people don't heed advice when floods occur, including to not drive through flood-affected roads.
13: They become too familiar with the surroundings and they think that the area that they've driven through 100 times before is the same as it was before the floodwaters are there. It's absolutely not correct. There can be underwater obstructions, there can be manhole covers loose, there's a whole host of hazards you can't see.
11: And there's been a hive of activity across Launceston in recent days and now the fun's about to kick off. Junction Arts Festival taking over Princess Square and beyond from today.
14: Really a time of regeneration. It's where we love to come out and shake off the winter and connect with other people and community and all through the transformative power of the arts and creativity.
11: The event's Rebecca Birrell there. It runs through until Sunday.
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16: Hi, I'm Phoebe Humphrey. Tony Burke will deliver his much-anticipated migration speech at the National Press Club. The Home Affairs Minister has already flagged a focus on the families of student visa holders and visa overstayers as part of the crackdown. His appearance comes a month after he was supposed to talk about it, something One Nation MP Barnaby Joyce hasn't forgotten.
17: Honestly, he was the greatest no-show since Amelia Earhart when he didn't turn up to the press club, so he'll have to have a Google Maps with him.
16: They're on Nine. There's calls for greater transparency from ASIO following revelations 4 major terror plots have been foiled since the Bondi attack. News Corp reports the plots were thwarted in the first half of this year. And Buckingham Palace has hit back at a new book claiming King Charles said the world would forget Princess Diana soon enough after her death. Diana's brother Earl Spencer making the allegation, claiming the comment was made during a phone call with the then prince. The palace says grief can cloud reason and affect judgment.
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16: In sport, team sheets for this weekend's AFL prelim finals will be released later today. Freo has arrived in Sydney for tomorrow night's SCG clash, with retiring forward Sam Switkowski telling Seven he has mixed emotions heading into what could be his final AFL match.
18: I tried to just soak it up a bit, soaking in the stadium and the crowd. And of course, we're all human, I would love to finish on high.
16: And fixtures have been locked in for week 3 of the NRL finals. The Dolphins will face the winner of the Roosters-Sharks clash at Suncorp next Friday. That's the latest news and sport.
10: 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Enjoy Snowy River Launceston's full range at 6 Gaddy Street, Western Junction, less than a kilometre from the airport.
15: LAFM's 3-day forecast.
1: Mostly sunny today for Launceston. We're heading for a top of 19. Mostly cloudy tomorrow, 17 the top, and looking great for the weekend. Sunny for Saturday and heading for 23. Mostly sunny today as well for Scottsdale and the northeast, heading for 16. 15 tomorrow, mostly cloudy and sunny on Saturday, and 20. Mostly sunny today, heading for 18 for St Helens and the east coast. A windy day tomorrow, 17 the top, and heading for 23 on Saturday, and a beautiful sunny day. Right now, in Lonnie, it's 9. In Scottsdale, it's 10. And in St Helens, it's 10. 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
10: 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This is the Classic Superset.
1: 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Let's kick it off now. 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

0: LAFM, who am I talking to?
1: Hey, good morning, Jules. It's Brett here.
0: Hey, Brett, what do you think the theme is?
1: I'm going to have a left of centre guess and say something to do with pizzas.
0: No.
1: You've got the animals, so that's meat, and you've got the supreme, so...
0: No, that's not it, but I love your way of thinking, Brett. Good luck for the rest of it.
1: I thought I'd go a weird one.
0: Have a good day.
1: All right, see ya, mate.
0: See ya. LAFM, who am I talking to?
2: Yes, good morning, Jules. It's Bob here. How you going?
0: I'm good, Bob. What do you think the theme is?
2: Oh, I'm going to have an early crack. Is it dogs?
0: No, that's not it.
2: I thought panthers and animals.
0: Keep listening and good luck.
2: No worries. Cheers, Bill.
0: Okay, so we can work out it's nothing to do with pizza and it's nothing to do with dogs. We had the animals, the House of the Rising Sun, and we kicked it off with the Pointer Sisters and Automatic. As soon as you work out what the common theme is, call me on 6331-0893. If you get it right, we'll put you in the draw to win $100. And we announce the winner of that tomorrow, all thanks to Randall Heating. It's Share Now.

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0: LAFM, who am I talking to?
1: Taylor.
0: Taylor, what do you think the theme is?
1: Surrendering.
0: No, that's not it.
1: It's
0: not. No. Well, see ya.
1: Bye.
0: LAFM, who am I talking to?
2: Yes, Bob again, Jules.
0: Yeah, what do you think, Bob?
2: Did they all do a version of Bruce Springsteen's Fire?
0: No.
2: Oh, okay.
0: Have a good day.
2: No worries.
0: Alrighty, so it looks like I need to give a clue because we've done the four songs from the classic superset, thanks to Randall Heating. It's more to do with the singer and how they sing. We had Barry White to finish it off, and You're the First, the Last, My Everything. We had Cher with Believe. We had The Animals, The House of the Rising Sun, with, of course, Eric Burdon singing A Certain Way, and the Pointer Sisters with Automatic. How do you think the singers were singing? They certainly weren't singing high. They might have been singing another way. Call me if you think you can work out what the common theme is. 6331 0893. How were the singers singing? And it certainly wasn't high. And what's the opposite to high? Let me know. Call me now. We want to get you in the draw to win $100 tomorrow, thanks to Randall Heating. We've got Fleetwood Mac on the way.
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4: Good morning, I'm Ebony Ablett. The boost for the Northern economy, with plans announced for a $1.5 billion advanced manufacturing hub at Bell Bay after being caught 49 kilometres an hour over the speed limit on the Midland Highway.
3: Delivering the local stories from the local voices that you simply can't get anywhere else.
4: Five regional service towel shops, including at Campbelltown, could have their opening hours slashed. And a reminder for Launceston residents that night roadworks are continuing through this week.
3: LAFM and 7SD, part of the community across Launceston and the North East, and leaders in local.
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Yes, it was a little bit of a hard one today, but we got there in the end. They're all singing really low. I know. I'll come up with an easier one tomorrow. It's Fleetwood Mac now.

0: LAFM and 7SD, Brian Adams, and everything I do it for you. It is, Jules, thanks to Country Club Tasmania. And also keep in mind the celebration shout-outs are done with BJ of a morning in Brekkie. 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And everyone who gets a shout-out during the week goes in the draw to win a $100 Country Club voucher. And I have a very special... Yeah, I've got a special celebration shout-out that didn't make it in for this morning, but I'm happy to do it now. It's happy 60th, Yvonne. I hope you have a beautiful day. Happy 60th birthday to Yvonne, and that comes to you from Dale and family. So there you go. Hope it's a really special day for you and that you get thoroughly spoilt. We've got Foreigner on the way.
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0: That is Player and Baby Come Back. It is, Jules, thanks to Country Club Tasmania, and that is exactly where we are holding the grand final listener party, not this coming Saturday, but the following one at Country Club Tasmania. And if you would like the chance to join us with three friends, then you need to listen out for your cue to call, which is a footy siren. You could hear it any time between two songs, and when you do, be the first caller through 6331 0893, and you and three friends will be joining us at the Country Club for the grand final listener party for 2026. Thanks to Country Club Tasmania, Bogue St George and Bulls and Bumpers as well. Good luck. We'd love to see you there. We've got better music and more of it on the way from Dire Straits.
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